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7: I'm 7 News meteorologist Nicole Collins. We are still keeping an eye on passing showers and storms working through the rest of your Saturday evening and into the overnight. Overnight lows are falling down into the lower 70s. It's a bit cooler as we work our way into your Sunday with afternoon highs topping off into the lower 80s. It's still warm enough, though, to fuel some passing shower and storms.
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11: I'm 7 News meteorologist Nicole Collins. We are still keeping an eye on passing showers and storms working through the rest of your Saturday evening and into the overnight. Overnight lows are falling down into the lower 70s. It's a bit cooler as we work our way into your Sunday with afternoon highs topping off into the lower 80s. It's still warm enough, though, to fuel some passing showers.
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rock, hide your hand, working in the dark against your fellow man. 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
5: I'm 7 News meteorologist Nicole Collins. We are still keeping an eye on passing showers and storms working through the rest of your Saturday evening and into the overnight. Overnight lows are falling down into the lower 70s. It's a bit cooler as we work our way into your Sunday with afternoon highs topping off into the lower 80s. Still warm enough, though, to fuel some passing shower and storms.
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4: I'm 7 News meteorologist Nicole Collins. We are still keeping an eye on passing showers and storms working through the rest of your Saturday evening and into the overnight. Overnight lows are falling down into the lower 70s. It's a bit cooler as we work our way into your Sunday with afternoon highs topping off into the lower 80s. It's still warm enough, though, to fuel some passing shower and storms.
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0: Hello, you good-looking thing, you. 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

came crawling home last night, like many nights before. I finally made it to my feet as she opened up the door, and she said, "You're not gonna do this anymore."

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2: I'm 7 News meteorologist Nicole Collins. We are still keeping an eye on passing showers and storms working through the rest of your Saturday evening and into the overnight. Overnight lows are falling down into the lower 70s. It's a bit cooler as we work our way into your Sunday with afternoon highs topping off into the lower 80s. Still warm enough, though, to fuel some passing shower and storms.
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5: I'm 7 News meteorologist Nicole Collins. We are still keeping an eye on passing showers and storms working through the rest of your Saturday evening and into the overnight. Overnight lows are falling down into the lower 70s. It's a bit cooler as we work our way into your Sunday with afternoon highs topping off into the lower 80s. It's still warm enough, though, to fuel some passing shower and storms.
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6: 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Johnny Cash. George Strait.
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4: I'm 7 News meteorologist Nicole Collins. We are still keeping an eye on passing showers and storms working through the rest of your Saturday evening and into the overnight. Overnight lows are falling down into the lower 70s. It's a bit cooler as we work our way into your Sunday with afternoon highs topping off into the lower 80s. It's still warm enough, though, to fuel some passing shower and storms.
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4: I'm 7 News meteorologist Nicole Collins. We are still keeping an eye on passing showers and storms working through the rest of your Saturday evening and into the overnight. Overnight lows are falling down into the lower 70s. It's a bit cooler as we work our way into your Sunday with afternoon highs topping off into the lower 80s. It's still warm enough, though, to fuel some passing shower and storms.
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5: I'm 7 News meteorologist Nicole Collins. We are still keeping an eye on passing showers and storms working through the rest of your Saturday evening and into the overnight. Overnight lows are falling down into the lower 70s. It's a bit cooler as we work our way into your Sunday with afternoon highs topping off into the lower 80s. Still warm enough, though, to fuel some passing shower and storms.
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4: I'm 7 News meteorologist Nicole Collins. We are still keeping an eye on passing showers and storms working through the rest of your Saturday evening and into the overnight. Overnight lows are falling down into the lower 70s. It's a bit cooler as we work our way into your Sunday with afternoon highs topping off into the lower 80s. It's still warm enough, though, to fuel some passing shower and storms.
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0: 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Going to El Paso. Whoops. Now this is what gave us the idea to come down here. This is a song about a guy that probably did as much for our kind of music as anybody.
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5: I'm 7 News meteorologist Nicole Collins. We are still keeping an eye on passing showers and storms working through the rest of your Saturday evening and into the overnight. Overnight lows are falling down into the lower 70s. It's a bit cooler as we work our way into your Sunday with afternoon highs topping off into the lower 80s. It's still warm enough, though, to fuel some passing shower and storms.
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0: I wish I had a witness tonight. 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
1: He saw the best.
0: I can't get no help up in here. Because there are some folk in here that people have wrote you off. Said you would never amount to anything. Said that you would never end up being anywhere. 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
1: He saw the best.
0: When mama said you would never be nothing. When aunties and uncles said that you would never amount to anything. When daddy didn't come home anymore. He didn't.

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1: Happy Sunday. We'll have more of those scattered showers and thunderstorms lasting all through the afternoon, winding down this evening, and some may linger into early overnight. As we have high temperatures today, warming back to the mid-80s, we'll cool to the low 70s overnight, then we'll overall see less rain on your Monday with more clouds and high temperatures to the mid-80s. For WSPA 7 News, I'm meteorologist Grant Roberts.
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0: as always. I used to love, at the end of that song, I used to love to hear that microphone feedback for whatever reason. Anyway, today is a great day. God is worthy to be praised on yet another day. A fresh 24 hours for us to give God glory, honor, and praise. Your first 24 hours to see God work in our lives. Our first 24 hours for us to just honor him and to just be grateful. If nothing else today, be grateful to God for another chance, another day, like I said, giving glory, honor, and praise. Coming up at the top of the hour, in 15 minutes, we have the Biblical Truth with Brother Thomas Collier from 8 to 8:45. The Biblical Truth is being sponsored by the Westside Church of Christ, located at 1300 Hagler Street Extension, where each Sunday, Sunday school begins at 9 a.m. Worship service begins at 10 a.m. Sunday night service at 7 p.m. and Wednesday night Bible study at 7. Just want to remind you, if you would like for you got questions for Brother Thomas Collier concerning the Word of God, you can reach out to the station here at WZLA and we can get you connected with him for Bible study to answer questions or whatever. Just make that call, reach out. Today, the word, the topic is, according to the Bible, why be baptized into Christ? Why be baptized into Christ? Today, we're coming from the book of Mark, chapter 16, verses 15 and 16. So just be prepared for that. Let's glorify the name of the Lord, not just right now, but all day today. Start the week out with praise. Start the week out with just not reminiscing, because you don't have to go way, way back to see what God has done for you. But you just think about this morning and yesterday and come up with a long list of things God has done for you.
1: Wall-to-wall gospel.
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1: Dang, it's good to be us. WZLA.

0: Good morning. Good morning. I'd like to welcome you to the Biblical Truth with Brother Tom and call you Brother Keith Moore. Red Brother Keith.
1: Man.
0: Glad to have Brother Keith with you every Sunday morning. Brother Keith does such a great job. Just so thankful to God to have him with us. We call you attention this morning to the book of St. Mark. And that's St. Mark, chapter 16. St. Mark, chapter 16, around verse number 15. And he said unto them, go unto all the world and preach the gospel to every creature. He that believeth and is baptized shall be saved, but he that believeth not shall be damned. Well, I you for saved this morning. According to the Bible, why be baptized into Christ? According to the Bible, why be baptized into Christ? Christ commanded baptism. Christ commanded baptism. Christ was baptized, but he was baptized to fulfill all righteousness. But you know when Christ was baptized, it pleased the Father. It pleased God when we were baptized. This is what the Bible says. In Matthew chapter 3, verse 13 through 17, it pleased God the Father when Jesus got baptized. And it pleased God the Father when we were baptized because we have obeyed what he said do. Watch it.
1: Then cometh Jesus.
0: Uh-huh.
1: From Galilee to Jordan, unto John, to be baptized of him.
0: See, Jesus can't be baptized of John. John's baptism was from heaven. Watch it.
1: But John forbade him, saying, I have need to be baptized of thee, and comest thou to me? And Jesus answering said unto him,
0: well, what Jesus said now?
1: Suffer it to be so now.
0: Let it be so now, John.
1: For thus it becometh us to fulfill all righteousness.
0: It becometh us to fulfill all righteousness. Watch it now.
1: Then he suffered him.
0: Then he suffered him. Watch it.
1: And Jesus, when he was baptized.
0: Jesus, when he was baptized.
1: Went up straightway out of the water. And lo, the heavens were opened unto him.
0: The Holy Spirit was at Jesus' baptism. The Holy Spirit was at Jesus' baptism. Isn't it good to know the Holy Spirit even at our baptism? Watch it now.
1: And he saw the Spirit of God.
0: Spirit of God.
1: Descending like a dove. And lighting upon him.
0: Watch it now.
1: And lo.
0: Gotcha.
1: A voice from heaven saying.
0: Watch it now. God the Father from heaven said.
1: This is my beloved son.
0: When Jesus got baptized, what did God the Father say?
1: This is my beloved son.
0: God the Father said, this is my beloved son.
1: In whom I am well pleased.
0: What Jesus did, Jesus' baptism pleased the Father. It was well pleased. And when we're baptized, it pleased the Father. It pleased the Father when we're baptized. Because Jesus commanded baptize, and he said, this is my beloved son who I'm well pleased. Hear ye him. So we're supposed to hear what Jesus said. And this is what Jesus said in Mark 16, 15, 16. Why would Jesus say it? The Father said, now, whatever Jesus say, obey it. And what did Jesus say? Let's hear what Jesus said concerning baptism.
1: And he said unto them, go ye into all the world.
0: All the world.
1: And preach the gospel to every creature.
0: Every creature. Watching that.
1: He that believeth.
0: He that believeth.
1: And is baptized. Shall be saved.
0: Shall be saved. Jesus said, guess what? If you believe what I'm teaching you and obey it, Jesus said, guess what? You can be saved. Now, Jesus said, he that believeth and is baptized shall be saved. He that believeth not shall be damned. Jesus commanded baptism, but let me tell you something. Jesus commanded, first of all, that you get taught the truth. You get taught and then get baptized and then get taught again. And Matthew, I hope you got your Bible now. That's pen and paper. Write it down. If you can't get to it, write it down. Matthew chapter 28, verse 18, 19, 20. Jesus commanded baptism. See, Jesus got all power. Jesus got all power in heaven and earth. And baptism is for heaven. Why would the Bible say?
1: And Jesus came and spake unto them, saying.
0: What did Jesus say?
1: All power. All power.
0: Not some, but all power.
1: Is given unto me.
0: Where?
1: In heaven.
0: Where?
1: In heaven. And in earth.
0: And then watch it.
1: Go ye therefore. And teach all nations.
0: First of all, before you get baptized, you got to get taught right. You got to be taught the truth. Teach. Teaching got to take place before baptism. Now, man say, you're saved and then get baptized. But the Bible says, he that believeth and is baptized shall be saved. Salvation don't come after baptism. So Jesus said, teach them first. Teach them so they know why they're getting baptized. You need to understand why you're getting baptized. You ain't getting baptized to get wet. You ain't getting baptized to say the son of prayer. You're getting baptized, get what? So you can serve God acceptably. Watch it now.
1: Go ye therefore and teach all nations.
0: Teach all nations. What teach them?
1: Baptizing them.
0: Teach them the gospel and baptize them.
1: in the name of the Father, and of the Son, and of the Holy Ghost, teach them again.
0: Now, notice there's a second teaching. Teach them the gospel. Then teach them the doctrine of Christ. See, once you obey the gospel and get in the Lord's church, you need to know how to live right. You don't get in church just to live like you want to live. You become a new creation. You get in the church to live according to what the Bible says do. Now you got a blueprint of how you know how to live your life. Watch it now.
1: Teaching them.
0: Second teaching. Teaching them.
1: To observe all things whatsoever I have commanded you. And lo, I am with you always, even unto the end of the world. Amen.
0: So Jesus commanded one to be baptized into Christ and to live righteous to be saved. Because keep in mind now, according to the Bible, why be in Christ? Why be in Christ? Because grace is in Christ. In 2 Timothy chapter 1, verse 1 and 2. Why be in Christ? Because grace is in Christ, and we're saved by grace through faith. So why be in Christ? Because grace is in Christ. We need grace to be saved. Why would put that in?
1: Paul, an apostle of Jesus Christ, by the will of God, according to the promise of life which is in Christ, Jesus, to Timothy, my dearly beloved son.
0: Watching that. Timothy, my dear beloved son, watching that.
1: Grace and mercy.
0: Grace and mercy.
1: And peace.
0: And peace.
1: From God the Father and Christ Jesus our Lord.
0: This is what it say. Watch it again. Say it again. Now, what it say?
1: Paul, an apostle of Jesus Christ.
0: Now, Paul, an apostle of Jesus Christ. Now, watch it.
1: By the will of God.
0: By the will of God.
1: According to the promise of life which is in Christ Jesus.
0: Where is it?
1: In Christ Jesus.
0: Christ Jesus, watch it.
1: To Timothy.
0: Timothy.
1: My dearly beloved son.
0: Dear beloved son, watch it.
1: Grace.
0: Grace.
1: Mercy.
0: Mercy. Watch it. Grace. Mercy.
1: And peace.
0: And peace.
1: From God the Father.
0: From God. This is from God the Father now.
1: And Christ Jesus.
0: Christ Jesus.
1: Our Lord.
0: Watch it now. And watch where this grace is at. 2 Timothy. Watch where this grace is at. Chapter 2. Verse 1 and 2. Watch where this grace is at. 2 Timothy chapter 2, verse 1. Watch what this grace is.
1: Thou therefore, my son.
0: Let's see what grace is now. Thou therefore, my son.
1: Be strong.
0: Be strong.
1: In the grace.
0: In the what?
1: In the grace.
0: In the grace.
1: That is in Christ Jesus.
0: Now, why do we find grace here? Why be in Christ? Why be baptized in Christ? Because you reach grace in Christ. It's in grace. It's in Christ. You reach grace. And you can't get in Christ without being baptized into Christ. But you got to be taught right first. You got to be taught right. Salvation is in Christ. Isn't it wonderful? Salvation in Christ. And you need to be in Christ. 2 Timothy 2:10.
1: Therefore, I endure all things.
0: All things. Watch it.
1: For the elect's sake.
0: Watch it now.
1: That they may also obtain the salvation.
0: Where is it?
1: Which is in Christ Jesus.
0: Where is salvation?
1: In Christ Jesus.
0: See, you can't pray your way into Christ. You can't sing your way into Christ. Guess what? You can't buy your way into Christ. You're going to have to be taught and baptized into Christ. Because, keep in mind now, salvation is a spiritual blessing. Grace is a spiritual blessing. And guess what? In Ephesians chapter 1 and verse 3, why be in Christ? Why be baptized in Christ? Because all spiritual blessings are in Christ Jesus. Ephesians chapter 1 verse 3. Hope you got your Bible open now. Watch it.
1: Blessed be the God and Father of our Lord Jesus Christ, who has blessed us.
0: Now, blessed us, why?
1: With all spiritual blessings.
0: How many?
1: With all spiritual blessings.
0: Some?
1: With all spiritual blessings.
0: A few?
1: With all spiritual
0: all
1: blessings.
0: All spiritual blessings. Where are they?
1: In heavenly places.
0: Where?
1: In Christ.
0: All spiritual blessings in Christ. Salvation is in Christ. Prayer is in Christ. Spiritual blessing. Won't you know now? And guess what? Salvation is only in Christ, in the name of Christ. Acts 4 12. Salvation is only in the name of Christ Jesus. Salvation is nowhere but in the name of Christ Jesus. Watch out. Acts 4 12. Watch it.
1: Neither is there salvation. In any other. For there is none other name.
0: Listen at this closing. No other name.
1: Under heaven. Given among men.
0: Given among us.
1: Whereby we must.
0: We what?
1: Whereby we must.
0: We must.
1: Be saved.
0: Be saved. Only way we can be saved. Want you to know now. Why, according to the Bible, why be baptized into Christ? Because keep in mind now. Baptism is for the remission of sin. Yes. Baptism is for the remission of sin. Acts 2:38. Baptism is for the remission of sin. According to the Bible, why be baptized into Christ? Because baptism is for the remission of sin. Acts 2:38. Watch.
1: Then Peter said unto them.
0: What did Peter say?
1: Repent.
0: Uh-huh.
1: And be baptized.
0: Uh-huh.
1: Every one of you.
0: Uh-huh.
1: In the name of Jesus Christ.
0: Uh-huh.
1: For the remission of sin.
0: Baptism is for the remission of sin. Why is that? Because we all have sin. All have sin now. Romans 3:23. All have sin, so we have to give our sin. Watch the way we have to get forgiveness of sin. We have to get the redemption. We have to be forgiven for our sin by washing the precious blood of the Lamb. Watch.
1: For all have sin.
0: I mean it.
1: For all have sin.
0: All have sin.
1: And come short of the glory of God.
0: What you know now? One sin is washed away in baptism. A person's sin is washed away in baptism. It's in baptism our sins are washed away. Acts 22:16. Is in baptism our sins are washed away. Acts 22:16. Watch it now. And why tarriest thou?
1: And now why tarriest thou?
0: Uh-huh.
1: Arise.
0: Arise.
1: And be baptized.
0: And be baptized.
1: And wash away thy sins.
0: Can you see? Is in baptism our sins are washed away. And wash away our sins.
1: Calling on the name of the Lord.
0: And then you can pray to God. Then you can pray to God. Once you get sin out of the way, you can pray to God acceptably. But once you know now, we all have been sinners, but we got washed. We had to get washed. You got to get washed now. 1 Corinthians chapter 6, verse 9 through 11. We all have sinned, but we got washed. Thank God we got washed. Thank God we heard the word, believed it, repent, confess, and was baptized into Christ. Watch your Bible now. Watch it.
1: Know ye not.
0: Uh-huh.
1: That the unrighteous.
0: Notice your sin. He said, now the unrighteous
1: shall not inherit.
0: Shall not inherit.
1: The kingdom of God.
0: The kingdom of God. Watch it now.
1: Be not deceived.
0: Don't fool yourself. He said, look, don't fool yourself.
1: Neither fornicators.
0: Uh-huh.
1: Nor idolaters.
0: Uh-huh.
1: Nor adulterers.
0: Uh-huh.
1: Nor effeminate.
0: Uh-huh.
1: Nor abusers of themselves with mankind.
0: Uh-huh. Watch it.
1: Nor thieves.
0: Nor thieves.
1: Nor covetous.
0: Now watch it now.
1: Nor drunkards.
0: Uh-huh.
1: Nor revilers.
0: Uh-huh.
1: No extortioners.
0: Watch it now.
1: Shall inherit the kingdom of God.
0: Watch it now. Watch it.
1: And such.
0: And what?
1: And such.
0: And such.
1: Were some of
0: were
1: you.
0: Some of us.
1: But ye are washed.
0: But we got washed.
1: But ye are sanctified.
0: Sanctified.
1: But ye are justified. In the name of the Lord Jesus.
0: Lord Jesus.
1: And by the Spirit of our God.
0: What do we get washed in? What do we get washed in? Revelation 1:5. What did he wash us in? What do we get washed in? What do we get washed in to come clean? You see, we got to become clean. Call all have sin. What do we get washed in to come clean? Revelation 1:5. What do we say?
1: And from Jesus Christ.
0: From who?
1: From Jesus Christ.
0: Not Brother Kai, not Brother Keith, but from Jesus Christ.
1: Who is the faithful witness.
0: Faithful witness.
1: And the first begotten of the dead.
0: Of the dead.
1: And the prince of the kings of the earth.
0: King of the earth.
1: Unto him that loved us.
0: Huh?
1: Unto him that loved us.
0: Christ loved us.
1: And washed us from our sin.
0: Washed us from our sin.
1: In his own blood.
0: In his own blood. You know why Christ did it? So we could become righteous. Christ did that to make us right. Christ had no sin. Christ was baptized. Christ had no sin. But Christ died to make us righteous. You know that? Romans. Christ died. Chapter 5. Verse 20 21. Christ died. To make us righteous. Yes, Christ died to make us righteous. Watch it now.
1: Moreover,
0: uh-huh.
1: The law entered.
0: Romans chapter 5, verse number 20. Watch it now. Romans 5:20, watch it.
1: Moreover,
0: uh-huh.
1: The law entered.
0: Uh-huh.
1: That the offense might abound.
0: Uh-huh.
1: But where sin abounded,
0: uh-huh.
1: Grace did much more abound.
0: Watch what
1: grace,
0: uh-huh.
1: That as sin has reigned unto death.
0: Uh-huh.
1: Even so might grace reign through righteousness.
0: Righteous.
1: Unto eternal life.
0: Eternal life.
1: By Jesus Christ our Lord.
0: See Christ. See Christ. Christ. Christ death. Christ death made us righteous. Christ died to make us righteous. In 2 Corinthians. Chapter 4. Verse 2 and 21. In 2 Corinthians. Chapter 4. I'm sorry. 2 Corinthians chapter 5. 2 Corinthians chapter 5. Verse 20 through 21. Christ's death made us righteous. Yeah, Christ's death made us right. Christ's death didn't make us sinners now. Christ's death made us righteous. Watch it.
1: Now
0: Christ
1: then,
0: died to make us righteous. To make us righteous. Watch it now.
1: Now then.
0: Watch it.
1: We are ambassadors for Christ.
0: Ambassadors for Christ.
1: as though God did beseech you by us.
0: By us, watch it.
1: We pray you in Christ's stead.
0: Christ's stead, watch it.
1: Be ye reconciled to God.
0: Watch it now.
1: For he has made him to be sin for us.
0: Listen, God the Father made Christ to be sin for us.
1: Who knew no sin.
0: But Christ knew no sin.
1: That we might be made the righteousness.
0: He did it to make us the righteousness.
1: Of God.
0: Of God.
1: In him.
0: In him. Because keep in mind now, once you get in Christ, you become a new creation. You got to live a righteous life now. You got to get have the right attitude. You got to have some love, some joy, some peace and happiness. Once you know that, in Christ, you become a new creation. All this old mess in your life that passed away, you put all that stuff behind you. 2 Corinthians 5:17. In Christ, you put all that mess behind you. You now a new creation. You're created in righteousness. Watch it now. Watch it.
1: Therefore, if any man be in Christ.
0: If any man. Conditional. If any man be in Christ.
1: He is a new creature.
0: He's a new creature. Watch it now.
1: All things are passed away.
0: All things are passed away. Watch it now.
1: Behold.
0: Watch it.
1: All things are become new.
0: How many?
1: All things are become
0: all
1: new.
0: Things are become new. See, you are being a man. You are made a new creation in Christ. Huh? Ephesians chapter 4. We'll start at verse 21. You got to get taught right, though. Got to get taught the truth now. And the truth is in Jesus. Why be in Jesus? Because the truth is in Jesus. Why be in Jesus? Because the truth is in Jesus. Ephesians chapter 4. And we'll start at verse 21. Watch it.
1: If so be,
0: watch it.
1: That ye have heard him.
0: Have heard him. Watch it.
1: And have been taught by him.
0: By him. Watch it.
1: As the truth is in Jesus.
0: Where is the truth?
1: In Jesus.
0: And that's why you need to be in Jesus. Why do I need to be baptized in Jesus? Why? Because you can reach the truth. Because you got truth. Well, the truth's in Jesus. The truth's in Jesus now. You can live by the truth. Watch it now.
1: That ye put off concerning the former conversation.
0: Now, see what truth does? You put off the former conversation. The old life you used to live. Watch it.
1: The old man.
0: Old man.
1: Which is corrupt.
0: Which is corrupt. Watch it now.
1: According to the deceitful lust.
0: Watch it now.
1: And be renewed in the spirit.
0: Be renewed. No, it's where renewed. Be renewed in the spirit. In the spirit now, not body, but spirit. Watch.
1: Of your mind.
0: Of your mind. Watch.
1: And that ye put on the new man.
0: What you do?
1: Put on the new man.
0: Put on the new man.
1: Which after God. Is created in righteousness.
0: Huh?
1: Which is created in righteousness.
0: Righteousness.
1: And true holiness.
0: True holiness. Watch it now.
1: Wherefore?
0: Watch what it does. Watch what it does. It changes your attitude. When you get in Christ and live right, it changes your attitude about life and everything. Watch it.
1: Wherefore, putting away lying.
0: Oh, you stop lying. Watch it.
1: Speak every man truth.
0: Speak the truth.
1: With his neighbor.
0: Watch it now.
1: And we are members.
0: We are members.
1: One. Of another.
0: We are members.
1: One of another.
0: See what happens when you get in Christ, when you get in the body of Christ, we are members of one another. We are members. And only in Christ. Can we be members of one another? Because now you got your mind renewed. See, we can't change our body, but we can change our mind. And we be in Romans chapter 12, verse 1 and 2. We have a change of mind. We got to change the attitude. We got to change the behavior. Isn't it good to be in Christ? Why, according to the Bible, why be baptized in Christ? Because in Christ, we are created new. We are a new creation. We've been created in righteousness and holiness. Watch it now.
1: I beseech you therefore, brethren.
0: Paul said, I beg you, brethren. I beg you.
1: By the mercies of God.
0: Mercy of God.
1: That ye present your bodies a living sacrifice.
0: Living sacrifice.
1: Holy.
0: Holy.
1: Acceptable unto God.
0: Acceptable God.
1: Which is your reasonable service.
0: Reasonable service. Watch it.
1: And be not conformed to this world.
0: Don't go back to the world. You don't got out of the world. Christ got you out of the world. Go back to the world. Watch it.
1: But be ye transformed.
0: How you be transformed?
1: By the renewing of your mind.
0: Of your mind.
1: That ye may prove.
0: May prove, watch it. May prove, you got to prove it now. May prove.
1: What is that good?
0: What is that good?
1: And acceptable.
0: And simple.
1: And perfect.
0: And perfect.
1: Will of God.
0: Oh, that's what I tell you. Only through the truth can this happen. We get, obey the gospel, which is the truth. Ephesians chapter 1, verse 13. Yes, you got to get taught the gospel, which is the truth. Watch it now.
1: In whom ye also trusted.
0: Also trusted.
1: After that ye heard the word of truth.
0: Word of truth.
1: The gospel.
0: The gospel. The gospel.
1: Of your salvation.
0: Your salvation.
1: In whom also after ye that ye believed.
0: Believe.
1: Ye were sealed with that Holy Spirit A promise. A promise.
0: Isn't that wonderful? Isn't that wonderful? You're sealed with the Holy Spirit of promise. Isn't it good to know you're sealed? Baptism, you're sealed. And when you're sealed, guess what? Guess what? Christ knows you belong to him. Isn't that something? When you're sealed, watch, read again. Watch it now. Watch it.
1: In whom ye also trusted.
0: Watch. And also, in whom ye also trusted. Watch it now.
1: After that ye heard.
0: When?
1: After. That ye heard the word of truth.
0: Heard the word of truth.
1: The gospel.
0: The gospel.
1: Of your salvation.
0: Your salvation.
1: In whom also after that ye believed.
0: After you believe.
1: Ye were sealed.
0: You were what?
1: Ye were sealed.
0: You were sealed.
1: With that Holy Spirit of promise.
0: Sealed with that Holy Spirit of promise. And guess what? When you're sealed with that Holy Spirit of promise, God, Jesus knows you belong to him. Christ knows you belong to him. When you're sealed, Christ knows you belong to him. See, everybody don't belong to Christ. Christ knows you're sealed. Why? Because guess what? You've departed from sin. In 2 Timothy chapter 2, verse 19. We'll start at verse 18. 2 Timothy chapter 2, verse 18. Well, see, you receive that seal of that Holy Spirit, which the seal lets you know what who you belong to. The seal lets you know who you belong to. Look at government regulations. All, everything belongs to the government. It has a seal. Everything belongs to Christ got a seal. You can tell it. You can tell when, you can tell when a person belongs to Christ. You can tell when a person belongs to Christ because their behavior, their attitude, the way they conduct themselves, and the mind they got. They got the mind that's Christ-like. Watch it now. Watch it.
1: Who concerning the truth have error.
0: Have error.
1: Saying that the resurrection is past already.
0: Uh-huh. Watching it.
1: And overthrow the faith of some.
0: Of some. Watching it.
1: Nevertheless.
0: But now, regardless of that mess, the truth going to stand. Okay. How much false doctrine man teach, the truth going to stand. Watch it.
1: The foundation of God.
0: The foundation of who?
1: Of God.
0: Of God.
1: Standeth sure.
0: Standeth still. Standeth true. How?
1: Having this seal.
0: It's standing sure. Having what?
1: Having this seal.
0: The Holy Spirit seal. Having this seal.
1: The Lord knoweth them.
0: It's the Lord knoweth them.
1: That are his.
0: That are his.
1: And let everyone that nameth the name of Christ.
0: Everybody name the name of Christ.
1: Depart from iniquity.
0: Iniquity. But you got to be taught. You got to be taught. The Bible says you got to be taught now. John 6, 44, 45. You got to be taught because what? Man has got so much stuff out here and teaching on radio and TV. Man got so much false teaching out here that you got to be taught the truth. That's why we beg you, Sam, let's have Bible study. Because, you know, somebody's wrong. And the Bible's right. Watch.
1: No man can come to me.
0: No man come to me.
1: Except the Father which has sent me.
0: Sent me.
1: Draw him.
0: Watching.
1: And I will raise him up at the last day.
0: Uh-huh.
1: It is written in the prophet.
0: Watching now.
1: And they shall be all talk of God.
0: Uh-huh.
1: Every man, therefore, that has heard.
0: Yeah, heard.
1: And has learned of the Father.
0: See, got to be taught. Got to be taught. Got to be taught. Watch. Uh-huh.
1: Cometh unto me.
0: You got to be taught. Why you got to be taught? Because man has got so much false doctrine out here. Everybody ain't teaching after Christ. A lot of folks out here for the money. Colossians chapter 2, verse 8. So you got to be taught the truth. Guess what? Because, and you know, because people got a lot of philosophy, vain deceit out here, and all the stuff out the world. And not after Christ now. What the Bible say? Beware now. Beware. Be careful now. Be careful now. Watch.
1: Beware.
0: Be careful.
1: Lest any man spoil you.
0: Spoil you how?
1: Through philosophy.
0: How you going to spoil you? Through philosophy.
1: And vain deceit.
0: Vain deceit.
1: After the tradition of men.
0: Tradition of men.
1: After the rudiments of the world.
0: Rudiments of the world.
1: And not after Christ.
0: And it's not after Christ. And that's why the Bible say in Romans chapter 3, verse 3 and 4, the Bible say, let God be true and they remain alive. And don't care what you believe or not, the Bible is right. Well, you accept it or not, the Bible is right. Well, you believe it or not, the Bible is still right now. And you're going to have to guess what? According to the Bible, be baptized to get into Christ now. Watch.
1: For what if some did not believe?
0: And it don't matter whether you don't believe this morning or not, the Bible is still right. Guess what? What we're saying this morning is already written in heaven now. It's written in heaven now. And if you're trying to get heaven, trying to be saved, you got to obey what the Bible say. Not what we say, not what nobody else say neither, but what the Bible say. Watch.
1: For what if some did not believe?
0: Uh-huh.
1: Shall their unbelief make the faith of God without effect?
0: You see, because you don't believe the Lord got one trick, you see it don't affect heaven no.

0: You don't accept it now, you're going to face it again. Watch.
1: He that rejecteth me and receiveth not my word.
0: My word.
1: Have one that judges him.
0: Watch it.
1: The word that I have spoken.
0: Jesus and the words that I have spoken. Jesus and the words that I have spoken.
1: The same
0: words.
1: Shall judge him in the last day.
0: God judge him in the last day. And that's why it's so important to come to get taught. So you can, why get taught? So you can come to the knowledge of the truth to be saved. That's the only way you can be saved is come unto the knowledge of the truth, huh? Oh, yeah. 1 Timothy chapter 2, verse 3 and 4. The only way one can be saved is that he got to come unto the knowledge of the truth. This is accept of God. Now, it's accept of God that you come unto the knowledge of the truth and be saved. The only way you can be saved is by obeying the truth. Watch it.
1: For this is good and acceptable.
0: Watch it. This is good and acceptable.
1: In the sight of God, I will save you.
0: God, I say, watch it.
1: Who will have all men to be saved.
0: How many?
1: All men to be saved.
0: Have all men to be saved.
1: And to come unto the knowledge of the truth.
0: But you got to come to know the truth. Why God got to come to know? You got to come to know the word of God. The word of God is truth. And you got to come to know the word of God in order to save your soul. James 1:21. Yes, you got to come to know the truth to save your soul. The word of God is the only thing that's able to save your soul. Watch it.
1: Wherefore, lay apart all filthiness and superfluity of naughtiness.
0: Put the foolishness away. Put this false doctrine. Put the foolishness aside.
1: And receive with meekness.
0: And receive with meekness what?
1: The engrafted word.
0: What is able to do?
1: Which is able to save your soul.
0: What is able to do?
1: To save your soul.
0: Don't you want your soul to be saved? Don't you want your soul to be saved? It's the only thing that's what?
1: Able to save
0: that's
1: your
0: able
1: soul.
0: Able to save your soul. And know what? It's the only thing that's able to purify your soul. The truth's the only thing that's able to purify your soul. It's the only thing that's able to save your soul. It's the only thing that's able to purify your soul. In 1 Peter chapter 1, verse 22, 23, the word of God is the only thing that's able to save your soul. It's the only thing that's able to purify your soul. According to the Bible, why do I need to be baptized into Christ? Why? Because guess what? The word of God is the only thing that's able to save your soul. It's the only thing able to purify your soul. Why? You got to obey it, though. You got to obey it now. Watch it.
1: Seeing ye have purified your soul.
0: How'd you purify your soul?
1: In obeying the truth.
0: What did you obey?
1: Obeying the truth.
0: What man say?
1: The truth.
0: Accept Jesus as your Savior?
1: The truth.
0: Just believe in God?
1: The truth.
0: You gotta obey the truth.
1: Through the Spirit.
0: Through the Spirit.
1: Unto unfeigned love of the brother.
0: Our brother.
1: See that ye love one another.
0: Love one another.
1: With a pure heart fervently.
0: Watch it now.
1: Being born again.
0: Being
1: born
0: and
1: again.
0: And Jesus said in John chapter 3, you can't get into the kingdom without being born again. Jesus said you can't see the kingdom unless you be born again. You see why it's so important to be born again? Being born again means you can be born into Christ. You're in Christ Jesus. When you're born again, you're a new creation. And if any man be in Christ, he's a new creation. And guess what? You've been born again. Watch what Peter said. 1 Peter chapter 1, watch what it say.
1: Seeing ye have purified your soul.
0: Purified your soul how?
1: In obeying the truth.
0: Now, can you say something you got to obey? Just quit listening to what folks say and do what the Bible say. Can you see that it's something you got to do and say in obeying
1: the truth.
0: The truth.
1: Through the Spirit.
0: Through the Spirit. Watch it.
1: Unto unfeigned love of the brother.
0: Love or not. Watch it.
1: See that ye love one
0: another. Everybody want to talk about this love business. But let me tell you. Love means you doing all that God say do. Guess what? You can only be a child of God. We know you're a child of God when you do all God say do. Watch it.
1: Seeing that ye love one another.
0: How?
1: With a pure heart fervently. Being born again.
0: Born again, how?
1: Not of corruptible seed.
0: Not a corrupt seed. Man-made doctrine is corrupt seed. Rumors of the world, those are corruptible seed. Watch it.
1: But of incorruptible.
0: But incorruptible.
1: By the word of God.
0: What is incorruptible seed? What is incorruptible seed? The word of God. By the word of God.
1: Which liveth. And abideth forever.
0: Well, I'll talk about it to you now. I'll talk about it to you. One reach the blood. One must reach the blood. Why be baptized in Christ? It's in Christ you reach the blood. You got to be baptized in Christ so you can reach the blood of Christ. You got to be baptized into his body, the church, in order to reach the blood of Christ. You got to be buried in baptism. Watch it. Romans chapter 6, verse 3 and 4. Watch what the Bible said now. Romans chapter 6, verse 3 and 4. Watch it now. Watch it now.
1: Know ye not that so many of us as were baptized into Jesus Christ.
0: Huh?
1: Know ye not.
0: Watch it now.
1: That so many of us, as were baptized into Jesus Christ.
0: Baptized who?
1: Into Jesus Christ.
0: According to the Bible,

0: why do I need to be baptized in? Why be baptized in Christ? According to the Bible, why be baptized in Christ? Romans chapter 6, verse 3 and 4 tell us. Hope you got your Bible now. It tell us why you need to be baptized in Christ. Watch it.
1: Know ye not.
0: Watch it.
1: That so many of us, as were baptized into Jesus Christ.
0: Both baptized in Jesus Christ. See, when you baptized in Jesus Christ.
1: Were baptized into his death.
0: You were baptized into his death.
1: Therefore,
0: because you've been baptized into his death, therefore,
1: we are buried with him.
0: We are buried with him how?
1: By baptism.
0: Not sprinkling.
1: By baptism.
0: Not poured.
1: By baptism.
0: Not just accepting Jesus into your heart.
1: By baptism.
0: Not just saying a sinner's prayer.
1: By baptism.
0: Just saying, I accept him as Savior.
1: By baptism. Into his death.
0: Into his death.
1: That like as Christ was raised up from the dead.
0: Listen, Christ was raised up from the dead.
1: By the glory of the Father.
0: By the glory of the Father.
1: Even so we. Also should walk in newness of life.
0: Should live in newness of life. Isn't it wonderful to know that baptized in Christ, we go through the operation. We go through the operation of God. When we baptized in Christ, we go through the operation of God. Colossians chapter 2, verse 12. When we're baptized in Christ, we go through the operation of God. God got operation. We're buried in baptism, and we go through the operation of God. Watch it.
1: Buried with him in baptism.
0: Watch it now.
1: Wherein also ye are risen with him.
0: With him.
1: Through the faith of the operation of God. Through the faith of the operation of God.
0: And you know, some of our minds so messed up in the world. Guess what? You know, we need a big operation. We need major surgery on our mind. The Lord had to do major surgery on our mind. Because guess what? Sometimes we so caught up in all this what we've been taught. See, when you've been taught the wrong thing for so long, and something lingering in your mind for so long, it's hard to accept the truth. I know. We're praying for you. We're trying to work with you, because you need to come to the knowledge of the truth to be saved now. But I know how the wrong stuff get playing in your mind for so long. You plant wrong stuff in your mind for so long, when you get ahead of the truth, it don't sound right. But I want you to know now, it's in Christ that you reach his blood, because in his blood, guess what? It's the only thing that you can redeem. The only thing that can redeem us from our sin is nothing but the blood of Christ. 1 Peter chapter 1, verse 18-19. The reason we need to read, you be baptized into Christ so we reach his breath of blood, because it's the blood that redeems us. It's blood that cleans us from all sin. Watch it.
1: For as much as ye know,
0: watch it now,
1: that ye were not redeemed with corruptible things.
0: You were not redeemed with corruptible things. Watch it.
1: As silver and gold.
0: Money can't buy you. Can't buy your way into heaven. Friendship, fame, and fortune can't buy your way into heaven. Can't pray your way into heaven. You can't sing your way into heaven. You have to obey your way into heaven now. You got to obey what God say do now. Watch it.
1: From your vain conversation.
0: Vain conversation. Watch it.
1: Received by tradition.
0: By tradition.
1: From your father.
0: Watch it.
1: But. With the precious blood
0: precious,
1: of Christ.
0: Precious blood of Christ.
1: As of a lamb.
0: Lamb.
1: Without blemish. And without spot.
0: It's in Christ that we have. It's in Christ's blood we have redemption. It's in Christ's blood the only way you can get forgiven of sin. You know the way you get forgiven of sin? It's in Christ's blood. Ephesians 1:7. Hope we got the Bible now. It's only in Christ's blood we have forgiveness and we have redemption and the forgiveness of sin only by the blood of Christ. Watch it.
1: In whom we have redemption.
0: Redemption. Redemption, that's a financial term. Watch, that's a financial term. Meaning that a ransom was paid for our sin. A ransom was paid for our sin now. Christ was the ransom for our sin. Redemption is a financial term. Meaning, guess what? A ransom was paid for our sin. Christ paid that ransom for our sin. Nothing could do this but Christ blew it. Watch it now.
1: In whom we have redemption.
0: We have redemption.
1: Through his blood.
0: Through his blood.
1: The forgiveness of sin.
0: We have forgiveness of sin.
1: According to the riches.
0: Riches.
1: Of his grace.
0: Oh, I can't oversay it. That redemption is a financial term. Meaning a ransom was paid, huh? Matthew, let's see what the ransom was. Matthew 20:28. Christ was the ransom for our sin. Christ was the ransom. Nothing could do it. Nothing could do it. Richness couldn't do it. Only Christ. Our souls are so precious. Mankind's soul is so precious. Guess what? Only Christ's death could be a ransom for our sin. Matthew 20:28. Watch.
1: Even as the Son of Man came not to be ministered unto. But to minister.
0: To minister.
1: And to give his life.
0: Listen, Christ gave his life. Why?
1: A ransom.
0: Oh, see him to yourself. Do you see? I see you to see you. Christ gave his life a ransom.
1: For many.
0: For many. Guess what? Nothing could do it. In Psalms 49, the vision, verse 6 and 8. Only Christ's blood, guess what? Could be a ransom for our sin. Redemption is a fine deterrent. Me, a ransom was paid for our sin. Christ was that ransom for our sin. Not riches or nothing else could do it. In Psalm 49, verse 6 through 8, watch it.
1: They that trust in their wealth.
0: Why? They that trust in their wealth.
1: And boast themselves in the multitude of their riches.
0: Of the rich people boasting about their richness.
1: None of them.
0: Listen, none of that stuff.
1: Can by any means. Redeem his brother.
0: Redeem his brother.
1: Nor give to God.
0: Give to God.
1: A ransom for him.
0: For him. Nothing could do it. Nothing. Why?
1: For the redemption of their soul.
0: Listen. For the redemption of our souls.
1: Is precious.
0: Is precious.
1: And it ceases forever.
0: Ceases forever. Oh, I'll tell you. Stop by telling you. The blood of Christ. The blood of Christ. You know what it does? It cleanses us. It got power. There's power in the blood. There's power in the blood of Christ. It cleanses us from all sin. 1 John 1:7. There is power in the precious blood of the Lamb. Why? It got so much power, it cleanses us from all sin. Watch it.
1: But if we walk in the light,
0: uh-huh,
1: as he is in the light,
0: uh-huh,
1: we have fellowship one with another.
0: One another.
1: In the blood of Jesus Christ, his son.
0: Who?
1: The blood of Jesus Christ, his son.
0: The blood of Jesus Christ, his son. What it does?
1: Cleanses us.
0: It what?
1: Cleanses
0: it
1: us.
0: It cleanses us.
1: From all sin.
0: All sin. Oh, I stop it there. That blood going to save us. If you get washed in this blood, it will save you from the wrath of God. When God lays wrath down, Romans chapter 5, verse 9. When God lays his wrath down, that blood, if you've been washed in blood, it's going to save you from the wrath of God. Oh, yes. Watch it. The blood of Christ is powerful. Romans 5, 9. Watch it.
1: Much more than
0: uh-huh,
1: being now justified by his blood.
0: That's a judicial term. That's a judicial term. Being justified by his blood.
1: We shall be saved from wrath.
0: We all been brought into God's courtroom and found guilty because all have sinned. But guess what? With the precious blood of the Lamb, guess what? It justifies us. Watch.
1: More than. Being now justified by his blood.
0: Justified by his what?
1: By his blood.
0: By his blood, by Christ's blood.
1: We shall be saved from wrath. Through him.
0: Through him. Won't you know that? All Christ's blood was in his body when he lived. When Christ lived, all his blood was in his body. All his blood was in his body when he lived. When he died, all his blood went into his spiritual body, the precious tree. In John 19:34, when he got pierced in his side, all the blood came out of his body. But when he lived, all the blood was in his body. When he got pierced in his side, all his blood went into the spiritual body, the church, the precious church of Christ. Watch it.
1: But one of the soldiers with a spear.
0: The spear.
1: Pierced his side.
0: What happened?
1: And forthwith.
0: Forthwith.
1: Came there out blood.
0: Blood.
1: And water.
0: And water. That blood bought the church. That blood bought his wife. That blood bought his wife the church. Did you know it? Isn't it amazing? You ever thought about it here? Adam's wife came from his side. Christ's blood came from his side. That blood, it purchased the church. Yeah, that blood purchased the church. Acts 20:20. That blood purchased the church. That blood came inside, purchased the church. Watch. Acts 20:28. Watch. That blood purchased the church. There's no blood outside the body of Christ. That blood purchased the church. When Christ died, all his blood went into the body, the spiritual body, which purchased the church. He purchased the church of Christ with his own blood. Watch. Acts 20:28. Watch.
1: Take heed therefore unto yourself and to all the flock.
0: All the flock.
1: Over the which the Holy Ghost has made you overseer.
0: Oh, see what?
1: To feed the church of God.
0: To feed the church of Christ. That God in that context is Christ. That God in that context is Christ now.
1: Which he has purchased.
0: Which is precious.
1: With his own blood.
0: All Christ's blood was in his body when he lived. When he died and shed his blood, all his blood went forth. All his blood went forth to purchase the church. The New Testament church. It purchased the New Testament. And see, Christ's blood in Matthew 26:28. Christ's blood, guess what? Ushered in the New Testament. Yes, Christ's blood ushered in the New Testament. What brought the New Testament into existence? Christ's death. Christ's death brought the New Testament into existence. Matthew 26:28, watch.
1: For this is my blood.
0: Watch that power of that blood. This is my blood.
1: Of the New Testament.
0: Of what?
1: Of the New
0: Testament. Of the New Testament.
1: Which is shed for many. For the remission of sin.
0: Christ's blood purchased the church. Christ gave himself for the church. Christ died for the church of Christ. Watch. Ephesians. Chapter 5. Verse 25 through 27. Christ died, shed his blood for his church, the church of Christ. He purchased it with his own blood. The church is blood bought. The church of Christ is blood bought. Watch it now. Watch.
1: Husbands, love your wives. Even as Christ also loved the church.
0: Love the church. The church is married to Christ. Watch.
1: And gave himself for it.
0: Christ gave himself for the church. Watch.
1: That he might sanctify.
0: There's no blood outside the church. Watch.
1: And cleanse it.
0: And cleanse it.
1: With the washing of water.
0: How?
1: By the word.
0: When you hear the word, you get washed. When you hear the word, it causes you to get washed. Watch.
1: That he might present it to himself.
0: What?
1: A glorious church.
0: A what?
1: A glorious church.
0: Not churches. A glorious church.
1: Not having spot.
0: Not having. This is the church he purchased with his own blood. Not having spot.
1: Or wrinkle.
0: Now you see who purchased the church in Acts 20 and 28. Can't you see it talking about Christ? Can you see now it's talking about Christ in Acts 20 and 28 when it says purchased the church of God with his own blood? Can you see now that he's talking about Christ, that it's the church of Christ? Watch it now. Watch it.
1: That he might present it to himself.
0: To himself what?
1: A glorious church.
0: A glorious. He died for the church. He shed his blood for the church. He purchased the church. A glorious church.
1: Not having spot.
0: Watch it. Not having spot.
1: Or wrinkle.
0: Or wrinkle.
1: Or any such thing.
0: Any such. Watch it now.
1: But that it should be holy.
0: Not them. It should be holy.
1: And without blemish.
0: Without blemish. What you know now? What you know? All his blood went into the spiritual body, the church. It purchased the church. He purchased the church. No blood is outside the church. Baptism is what puts you into Christ. See, that's why you reach the blood. Why? Because baptism puts you into Christ. Galatians chapter 3, verse 26, 27. What put me into Christ, Brother Kai? Baptism puts you into Christ. When you hear the word, believe it, repent, confess, and be baptized, baptism puts you into Christ. That's why you reach the blood. You reach the blood in the body of Christ. Watch.
1: For ye are all the children of God.
0: How?
1: By faith in Christ Jesus.
0: Watch it now.
1: For as many of you.
0: Many of you.
1: As have been baptized into Christ.
0: Into Christ.
1: Have put on Christ.
0: Baptism puts you into the one church. 1 Corinthians chapter 12, verse 13. Yes, baptism puts you into Christ. Baptism puts you into the one church. You see, you can't be in Christ without being in the church. You can't be in the church without being in Christ. Can't do it. Watch it.
1: For by one Spirit.
0: One Spirit.
1: Are we all baptized.
0: All baptized.
1: Into one body.
0: Into what?
1: Into one body.
0: Into one body.
1: Whether we be Jews or Gentiles. Whether we be bond or free.
0: Bond or free.
1: And have been all made to drink into one Spirit.
0: You see, not in 1 Peter chapter 3, verse 20 through 21. And now that I'm baptized into Christ, I got a good conscience now. I got a good conscience. I know I've done what God say do. I've been baptized in Christ. I'm baptized into the one church. Now I got a good conscience toward God. What baptism does, it allows me to have a good conscience toward God. Watch it.
1: Which sometimes were disobedient.
0: Watch it now,
1: When once the long suffering of God waited in the
0: right
1: days
0: down,
1: of
0: right
1: Noah,
0: down. Can't get it right down. Go ahead and read it. Watch it.
1: While the ark was a preparing.
0: Always prepared. Watch it.
1: Wherein few. That is eight souls.
0: How many?
1: Eight souls. Were saved by water.
0: How would it say?
1: Saved by water.
0: By water. Watch it. Now watch it.
1: The like figure.
0: Watch it. Just like they were saved by water in all day. Watch the like figure. Watch.
1: Whereunto even baptism.
0: What?
1: Doth also now save us.
0: Doth what?
1: Doth also now save us.
0: When?
1: Now save
0: not
1: us.
0: Not save us.
1: Not the putting away of the filth of the flesh.
0: It ain't taking a bath. It ain't out with appearing. Watch it.
1: But the answer of a good conscience.
0: It's a what?
1: The answer of
0: baptism
1: a good conscience.
0: Is when you get Torah and baptized, it's the answer of a good conscience.
1: Toward God.
0: You can have a good conscience toward God. Why now? Because you've done all God say do. You've done what God say do. You've done God what God say do, and now you can have a good conscience. According to the Bible, why be baptized into Christ? Thank you.
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3: Happy Sunday. We'll have more of those scattered showers and thunderstorms lasting all through the afternoon, winding down this evening, and some may linger into early overnight. As we have high temperatures today, warming back to the mid-80s, we'll cool to the low 70s overnight. Then we'll overall see less rain on your Monday with more clouds and high temperatures to the mid-80s. For WSPA 7 News, I'm meteorologist Grant Roberts.
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1: All right. Thank you for being with us this morning. Sunday Morning Gospel with Joy and Al. I have an announcement. The Pine Grove AME Church in Plum Branch, South Carolina, over in McCormick County, invites you to their annual homecoming and revival. This is going to be August 9th through August 12th. Homecoming will be held starting that Sunday on the 9th, beginning with their normal church service at 9 a.m. Then that's going to be followed by a homecoming worship service at 10 a.m. Excuse me, then 9 a.m. is the church school and the service is at 10 a.m. Reverend George Oliver will be the guest preacher. The revival continues Monday through Wednesday, August 10th through August 12th. Each evening begins with a gospel concert from 7 until 7:30. And then following the concert, the revival worship service will begin at 7:30. With Reverend George Oliver serving as the evangelist each night. The featured gospel groups are, for Monday night on the 10th, Larry Faison and the Golden Keys of Greenwood, and on Tuesday, the Sons of Allen of the Abbeville-Greenwood District. And on Wednesday, yours truly will be there, Al Bell and the Light of Life Praise Team. So we'll be there on Wednesday from 7 until 7:30. Everyone is invited to join the Pine Grove AME Church family, located at 317 Pine Grove Church Road in Plum Branch. 317 Pine Grove Church Road in Plum Branch, South Carolina. And this is guaranteed to be a great time. And this invitation is sent to you from Pine Grove AME and Reverend George Oliver, the interim pastor. Also, if you haven't noticed, there is a wrestling event happening today. So if your services, church service, give you some time, come out to see, this is the Wrestling Force. There's a live wrestling event. They present a wrestling event called Headlocks for Home Run. So that's going to be today at the Abbeville Civic Center. Doors open at 4, and the bell time is 5 o'clock today at the Abbeville Civic Center. Should be a very exciting wrestling event. The ringside tickets are $20. The general ticket admission is $15, and it's $10 for kids 12 and under. So that's today, 5 o'clock. Doors open at 4. Headlocks for Home Runs. That's going to be today. I will call out the wrestler's name, but I'm afraid I might say some of them wrong. But they all on this flyer, they all look like they can beat me up if I say the name wrong. 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So come on out and enjoy that.
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3: I was watching TV one night, and I overheard a conversation that a rapper had with a reporter. The reporter asked the rapper, he said, "What does it feel like to have the number one song in the country?" Well, the rapper responded by saying, "It feels like I'm on top of the world." He said, "Look at me. I have plenty of money, fine home and fancy cars, and everybody know my name." He said, "I have everything that a man could ever want." Now, as I began to listen to that, my mind began to wander as I thought about that young man's soul and what I would like to have said to him that very night. Listen, if you will.

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0: All right. 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I feel all right now. All right. I feel.
1: This is Lakeland's Praise.
2: Happy Sunday. We'll have more of those scattered showers and thunderstorms lasting all through the afternoon, winding down this evening, and some may linger into early overnight. As we have high temperatures today, warming back to the mid-80s, we'll cool to the low 70s overnight. Then we'll overall see less rain on your Monday with more clouds and high temperatures to the mid-80s. For WSPA 7 News, I'm meteorologist Grant Roberts.
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what resources you have. And it says he took them. Now listen. He took, blessed, broke, and gave. And it fed everyone. It was enough. He blessed, he took, he blessed, he broke, he gave. Pastor, that's just a little itty bitty piece of something that we dip in a little bit of wine or grape juice. What's that got to do with a wedding feast or the Last Supper? What, is this just a ritual we go through? Is this just something that Lutherans do because that's what Lutherans do? Well, yeah. But we do it for a reason. Because this little bit of stuff is enough. It's enough. We have nothing to bring to the starving masses except what Jesus gives us. And he gives us what looks like an insufficient little bit and then says, go feed them. Go feed them. They're hungry too. Take this and go and feed them. Now, for many of us, this banquet that Isaiah is talking about, where it's just a luscious, thick, plump banquet that we can come and buy without money. I've often wondered about that paradox. How do you buy something without money? Of course, I don't think they had plastic cards back then either. But that's how we buy stuff without money, isn't it? Real and perceived. But Isaiah is telling us that even though we're not ready, even though we know we don't have what it takes, we're not in the right place, we've not made ourselves good with Jesus, come and eat. Come and eat. Eat your fill. For you are not the one supplying the banquet. You are the guest at the Lord's table. At the Lord's table. 79.32% of statistic I just made up. The 23rd Psalm is most Christians' favorite psalm. The Lord is my shepherd. And there's a part that I've really never concentrated on until this week, thinking about this. It really just came this morning. It said, even though I walk through the darkest valley, which is what it really says, but I love that. Even though I walk through the valley of the shadow of death, I will fear no evil, for you are with me. Your rod and your staff, they comfort me. You prepare a table before me in the presence of my enemies, and you anoint my head with oil. And my cup overflows. Well, what do we do with that? And why am I trying to connect it to this? Let's see if I can do it. This whole idea of being anxious about our own inadequacies or what mission we're being called to or task we're being given despite our own resources, despite what we think we can do and but yet we feel called or told or drawn into doing it. Despite that, the Lord promises to walk with us, not ahead of us, not behind, but with us. And promising that he will never desert us. He prepares a table before us in the presence of our enemies. Well, in America, who are our enemies? Time, resources, trust, self-esteem. In the

presence of my enemies, God is saying, have a seat at my table. Have a seat at my table. And then he anoints their head with oil, which in the Old Testament is a sign of being anointed to be king. But it's also what someone does to prepare someone for a community dinner. Because remember, they don't have hot showers. So they would pour oil over their hair and on their bodies to mask the smell, to make us acceptable to all who are around us, to bathe us in this holy oil, this fragrance. And you know what? My cup runneth over. What makes us acceptable in God's presence is not what we can do, but what God pours out upon us. What God does to make us acceptable, what God does to feed us, what God does to do to send us out, to fill us with what we need, not what we think we need. What we need is the hunger for what God has to give. Grace. It's just that simple. Grace. The grace that God lavishes on us, we are called to lavish on others. The love that God pours out on us, we're called to pour out upon others. The things that God fills us with and gives us and blesses us with are not ours to keep, but to bless the world through them. And so, wherever we find ourselves today, whatever it is you expected to get from a sermon, whatever it is you expect to get from the table, whatever it is you expect from church, whatever it is you expect, what I'm going to tell you now is it's reality. You're invited. And you're welcomed. And you're loved. And you're blessed. And you're encouraged. And the Lord walks beside you.

joy, let us confess our faith. We believe in one God, the Father, the Almighty, maker of heaven and earth, of all

church and every place, that it satisfies those who hunger for your word. Bless the ministry of readers, translators, Bible study leaders, and writers, that God's word is broken open and shared with all. Merciful God, for your wondrous creation and all the bounty it provides, that your creatures are fed and nourished. Bless the work of farmers, farm workers, those who fish, and all whose labor brings your abundance to our tables. Merciful God, for your children in every nation, that they may learn to love justice and live in harmony. As this week we remember the atomic bombings of Hiroshima and Nagasaki, keeping in mindful of the horrors of war, draw our hearts instead toward your reign of love, hope, and peace. Merciful God, for everyone who cries out with great sorrow and unceasing anguish, that they are comforted, feed everyone who struggles with food insecurity. Have mercy on those who are suffering in body, mind, and spirit. Merciful God, for this congregation that it bears faithful witness to the abundance and joy of life in you, bless all your faithful people gathered here, that they may become blessings for this community. Merciful God, with thanksgiving for the faithful who now rest in your mercy, that their witness continues to inspire the church. By their example, may we trust your promises in life and in death. Merciful God, receive our prayers and answer, O God, as you have promised. All this we ask in the name of your Son, Jesus Christ, our Lord. The peace of the Lord be with you always. Let us turn to our AV team and those working with us online and on the radio and say together, the peace

Let us pray. Loving God, we offer at your table the gifts of our hearts. Help us take heart in you and share freely of your love so that all creation can taste your abundance. We ask this in the name of Jesus, through the Spirit abiding with us now and forever. Amen. The Lord be with you. Lift up your hearts. We lift them to the Lord. Let us give thanks to the Lord our God. It is right to give our thanks and praise. It is indeed right, our duty and our joy, that we should at all times and all places give thanks and praise to you, Holy Father, through Jesus Christ our Lord. Amen. Who on the night in which he was betrayed, Jesus took bread, gave thanks, broke it, and gave it to his disciples, saying, "Take this and eat. This is my body. I'm giving it for you. So every time you do this, remember me." After supper, Jesus took the cup, and again, he gave thanks. And he gave it for all to drink, saying, "This cup is the new covenant in my blood. It's shed for you. It's shed for all people for the forgiveness of your sins. So every time you do this, remembering me." Lord, remember us in your kingdom and teach us as we pray, "Our Father, who art in heaven, hallowed be thy name. Thy kingdom come, thy will be done on earth as it is in heaven. Give us this day our daily bread, and forgive us our trespasses as we forgive those who trespass against us. Lead us not into temptation, but deliver us from evil. For thine is the kingdom, the power, and the glory, forever and ever. Amen." Please be seated. Isaiah's words today, "Ho, ho, come and eat." Well, it's kind of like, "Hey, y'all, it's ready." This is not a Lutheran table to define. It's not Emmanuel's table to guard. It's the table of the Lord who invites all of us, whether we think we're ready or worthy or not, whether we understand it correctly or not, whether anything would keep us away

that little bit becomes enough. That little bit is an abundance of grace that we may go out into the world to share the love. The body and the blood of our Lord Jesus Christ, may it strengthen you and keep you in God's grace. Amen. Let us pray. I forgot to include our communion. Let us pray again. Gracious God, loving all your family with a mother's tender care, as you sent the angel to feed Elijah with heavenly bread, assist those who set forth to share your word and sacrament with those who are sick, homebound, and imprisoned. In your love and care, nourish and strengthen those who will receive this sacrament, and give us all the comfort of your abiding presence through the body and blood of your Son, Jesus Christ our Lord. Amen. Go forth with our greetings and prayers that all are one, drawn together in Christ. Amen. And now let us pray again. Compassionate God, through the gifts of bread and wine, our hearts are filled with the abundance of your love. Strengthen us that we, through this holy meal, may share your love freely as you have shared with us. We ask this in the name of Jesus, through the Spirit nourishing us now and forever. Amen. And now, Creator, Redeemer, and Sustainer, one God, bless, heal, and hold you today and always. Amen.

0: Christmas downstairs for coffee time and adult Christian education following worship. Christian education continues with the reading of Max Lucado's In the Grip of Grace. There will be a council meeting today at 11 a.m. in the McCombs meeting room. Welka will meet tomorrow at 1 p.m. Please see page 18 in your bulletin for more details. The property committee will also meet Wednesday, not tomorrow, but Wednesday, at 7 p.m. in the McCombs meeting room. 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
1: Emmanuel, as a member, we will be receiving new members on the, today's the second night, 16th, the third Sunday. 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

0: Hi again, everybody, and welcome to this week's edition of the Dan Scott Show. This is the 185th episode. So we're coming down the stretch of our summer replay series. Replay or not, each and every one of them presented by our 501c3 nonprofit organization, Grand Slam Ministries. I am Dan. Thank you for joining us. Hope and pray that everything is well with you. We have been in a bit of a scorcher over the last few weeks here in the South with the accompanying thunderstorms and everything that goes along with it. And as I am recording this, college football practice has opened all across the country. And so people are starting to cast an eye to the future when it's going to be a little cooler and the fall weather is going to come in. Here in the South, that normally happens on a Tuesday, and then it seems like we transition directly into winter. I don't know how that works. The good Lord does. All I know is that it's been a really good summer here. Got a chance to get away for a couple of days over this past weekend with my wife and my youngest daughter and her family. Spent some time in Cincinnati, went to a game that ultimately got rained out, but still spent some time at the ballpark, and just nice to be able to relax a little bit because things are starting to crank back up in the work world. And with that, we've got this week and probably next week, which will wrap up our summer replay series, and then part of my work world is getting back into rhythm with new interviews, and we've got some irons in the fire with some folks that I think you're really, really going to enjoy. But that's looking ahead a couple of weeks. On this week's show, we're going to revisit an interview that I did in February, and I think the two-part episodes aired in March. Not going to do it in two parts today. We're going to get it done all in one show, and I'll tell you about Lauren Burns when we come back right after this.
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0: Back on this week's show, the 185th edition of the Dan Scott Show, presented by Grand Slam Ministries. And if all goes according to plan, the penultimate week of our summer replay series. And for those of you who don't know, penultimate is a journalism word that means next to last. So hopefully this week and next week, and we'll be then getting back into brand new interviews. I want to remind you that coming up on October 5th, we have our second annual fundraising dinner for Grand Slam Ministries at Utica Baptist Church in Seneca, South Carolina. And the guest speaker this year is Professional Wrestling Hall of Famer Nikita Koloff, who has a wonderful men's ministry going. And he is a very thought-provoking and entertaining speaker. Wonderful Christian testimony. The Russian Nightmare, as he was known, sold out for his character so much that he legally changed his name to Nikita Koloff. In any event, that's coming up on October the 5th. Ticket information will be coming out probably in the next episode, But what we would love for you to do is consider helping us out with a donation in between now and the 5th so we can get all of our expenses taken care of. 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Again, that's danscottshow.org, the donate tab, and it will be pretty much self-explanatory. Pray for us, though, that everything comes into place the way it needs to, and that this will be a very successful venture and something that will allow us to do more of what we're doing and hopefully grow and continue to expand and serve Christ in the best way that we can. All right, as mentioned, Summer Replay Series, our interview subject is Lauren Burns. Her episodes aired in March, I believe, of this year. And Lauren's story, she was kidnapped by her Muslim father at the age of 7, taken overseas, and her mother, who was at the time in her mid to late 20s, refused to accept that, put together basically a tactical unit of retired military veterans, and they went and rescued her. And that has turned into a television movie. It has turned into now she has her own podcast called Redeemed, which I was fortunate enough to be a guest on. But she also has written a book. And when we did the interview originally, she was talking about it was almost time for the book to come out. Well, the book is now out. So when you hear her talk about it, remember, you can go get a copy of Lauren Burns' book. But as we open, where we're going to pick up the interview today, we are talking about the fact that her mother, who was a Christian, married a Muslim man, and that while this is an extreme example, it is one of the reasons that the Apostle Paul warned Christians not to be unequally yoked. That's where we pick up this conversation with Lauren Burns.
3: Big time. And so, and I'm glad you say that, because people ask, you know, they bring that up, and yes, absolutely. And that being unequally yoked, that is a part of what my story is. When my mom met my father, she was like 19, 18 years old, working at a Denny's restaurant and going to college, and fell in love. And I don't think her faith was as strong then. And then, you know, 7 years later, she walked through a lot of hard things. Life has not ever been easy for my mom. And so she was here today. She would say the same thing. You need to date who has the same beliefs as you. And because who you date is who you will fall in love with and marry. And you can't ever go into a relationship thinking you're going to change that person. Mm. Because my story is extreme, but it happens more than any of us know.
0: We are visiting with Lauren Burns on this week's edition of The Dan Scott Show, talking about her incredible testimony as a 7-year-old. Her father abducted her, took her to the Middle East to live in Jordan, and then this rock star mother, Kathy, who just not let that rest, set a chain of events in motion that ended up, as you just alluded to, becoming a television movie in 1993 called Desperate Rescue, starring Mariel Hemingway. Did you ever meet Mariel Hemingway, by the way?
3: I did. So they did a big press release. Y'all, I thought I was the coolest thing ever. I think I was 12 or 13.
0: Right.
3: They flew us, picked us up in a limo, flew us to California to this fancy hotel where they're doing the press release for all the shows, like Saved by the Bell. I got to meet A.C. Slater, Mario Lopez. That was cool.
0: Oh, at 13 years old, you were in heaven right there, weren't you?
3: I was in heaven. And then, yes, I got to meet Marilyn Hemingway. And the first thing Marilyn Hemingway said to my mom is, "I'm so sorry, Kathy. I just assumed you had a really thick Texas accent," because in the movie, she really plays up that Texas accent. Mm-hmm. And I thought that was funny.
0: Yeah, that's nice. You mentioned in passing Rick and Bev Lambert, and one of the interviews I saw with you that was done fairly recently, you were with Bev on the Life Today TV show. Not only the parents of Miranda Lambert, as you referred to a moment ago, but it turns out that she and I guess he are private investigators, and that's the first person that your mother turned to, right?
3: Yes. Yes, they were private investigators during this time. Rick was a police officer in Dallas and had recently retired from that and started this company. And they were also my mom's best friend. So the one of the phone calls my mom made standing at a payphone at the school when she found out I was not there, she paged Rick 911. And Rick immediately called my mom back. And when my mom told him, Ollie has taken Lauren, they immediately packed up everything, went to my mom's townhouse in Plano. And that's when everything started falling apart. And they were frantic trying to figure out a way to help my mom, calling every connection they had.
0: But no government connections, the United States. What was it, Lauren, was it they could not help or they would not help?
3: They could not. My mom, they even wrote Ross Perot. Every single person they could think of, they could not help because there's not a treaty between the United States and Jordan. Mm-hmm. And so they can't just send people over and demand them to bring me back because my father is a Jordanian citizen and he had me. And so in their eyes, I was his. And that's the issue. And so this happens even today, mm-hmm. and there's nothing that people can do. And so my mom had to go a different route to get me. And yeah. That's what she did.
0: Yeah. Which is the crux of the story that we're going to get into here in just a second. But what was, from what you can remember, what was your life like once you got to Jordan? How drastically different was it?
3: Well, I did not know how to speak Arabic. My father spoke Arabic in his home, but I knew very little. And everything was drastically different. When I got there, again, I didn't have my stepmother there with me either. So I was with my aunts and my grandmother, and they all spoke broken English, mainly Arabic. And it was very different. I remember my father seemed very distant from me. He was very loving and kind in Dallas, but there it seemed like it was not his job to take care of me. It mm-hmm. was the women's job. And so my father did not get me dressed anymore. He did not get me ready for bed. He did not really take care of me in a sense the way I was used to.
0: Right.
3: That was my grandmother's job and my aunt's job. So that alone, those differences I was sensing. And then being in a different country, not understanding the language, not understanding the culture, even the way we would eat on the floor. There was not a dining room table. They'd put a cloth on the floor and there's no utensils. So you use the pita bread and you scoop up with hummus and you eat everything with your hands. Everything was drastically different. I had to cover my hair whenever I went out in public. I started to go to the mosque to pray and learn how to pray on a prayer rug. And we were called to pray throughout the city. You could hear the man's voice calling you to pray. And I wasn't allowed to talk to my mom. I asked every day, when can I go home? When can I talk to my mom? When can I see my stepmother? And my dad just kept saying, do you not like it here? It'll be okay. You'll see them soon. Don't worry. So it was very hard. And then when I started going to school, I knew I wasn't on vacation anymore.
0: Right.
3: Something was wrong.
0: So your 7-year-old mind was able to compute that this is not adding up.
3: Right. I knew that school does not equal vacation.
0: Right.
3: School means this is permanent. Something is wrong. And my dad won't let me talk to my mom. Mm-hmm. And he was getting mad every time. He was not an angry person at all. He was not a violent person. He did not want to hurt me. I truly believe he took me because he wanted me to be raised with his beliefs, with his culture and his family. He just did it in a really horrible way.
0: Right. So you're there. Your mom is back here in a state of panic, but I get the sense that panic quickly turned into resolve, because as I know the story and you're going to relate, she was not going to let a lack of help from the United States keep her from reuniting with her daughter, even if she had to go the private mercenary route. And that's exactly what she did.
3: That is what she did. And she was young at this time. Mm-hmm. I'm like between 25, 30 years old, single mother, right? Mm-hmm. An average person. She's just an average person. But she was desperate. She was not eating. She was not sleeping. You can imagine what that townhouse felt like. Bev and Rick and Miranda, Miranda was 4 years old, moved in with my mom. And Rick told my mom to go get a recording device from Radio Shack and put it on the phone. That's why I have all these cassette tapes. Mm-hmm. And that's why I can relive the details of the story. And so she's calling Jordan every day. She's calling everyone she knows, and everyone is saying, we can't help you. The turning point, Dan, and I believe with all my heart, God wanted me to hear this conversation all these years later and mm-hmm. share it now, because Beverly was living with my mom, but this conversation was on a phone call. She was at her brother's house visiting her brother, and she called my mom and said, Kathy, you have got to get away from all of the noise and all of the chaos and all of the trauma and be alone with God. You've got to get alone and fast and pray. And that is what my mom did. She got her Bible and her bag, and she drove to Fort Worth, Texas, and stayed in a motel room for 3 days and three nights, fasting and praying. And on that third night, God gave my mom a scripture in Daniel 10:12. In Daniel is fasting and praying for 21 days over the Israelites. Mm-hmm. And the angel Gabriel comes to Daniel. And in chapter 10, verse 12, it says, because you have humbled yourself before the Lord, your prayers have been heard. And it continues and says, it took 21 days because there was a war in the heavenlies over the Israelites. And my mom heard in her spirit God tell her, there is a war in the heavenlies over your daughter. But because you've humbled yourself and you've gotten away from the chaos and you have prayed, I have heard every prayer, and I will bring your daughter back. And then God started to, you know, I call it wrestling with Jesus. You know, the Bible talks about sometimes mm-hmm. we've got to wrestle with God. And God was showing my mom, there are things you've got to lay down first. You've got to put down your cigarettes, because she had been smoking for a while, but she told me she was smoking like two cigarettes at a time all day long. The high stress, right? She's like running to those cigarettes. And any areas of bitterness and unforgiveness, and there's lots of scriptures about that, you've got to lay it down. And she did. She just began to pray, and she began to lay a lot of junk down. And when she walked out of that motel room and went back to the townhouse, Beverly answered the door. And as you talked about, I interviewed Bev, and Beverly talks about this moment. And she opened the door, and she was like, you don't look the same, Kathy. She just had a peace about her. And my mom said, I'm not the same. I know I'm going to get Lauren back, because God told me that I will.
0: Hmm. We're visiting with Lauren Burns on this week's edition of the show, talking about her incredible story of being kidnapped by her father at 7 years old, taken to the Middle East, to the country of Jordan. And now we get to three guys named Dave, JD, and Don. And we're doing this via Zoom, so our listeners can't see this, but I said those names, and your face just glowed.
3: Oh, yeah.
0: How did your mother come across Dave, JD, and Don?
3: A miracle. And I've reconnected with these men recently, and they are my true heroes.
0: Yeah, I saw your interview. I saw your interview with JD, by the way.
3: Oh, man.
0: Yeah.
3: And that's what God does when you say yes to the impossible things you think's impossible in your life. And he lets you do some really cool things, like connect with these heroes of mine. But Rick had set up an appointment for my mom to go before the grand jury in Dallas, hoping that they could get a warrant out for my father's arrest. So if my father decided to come back to the United States, they thought maybe they could capture him and find out where I was. So my mom went to this grand jury meeting and stood before the jury and told them what had happened. And they told my mom, there's nothing that they can do. They can't, the State Department cannot get involved to try to get me back. But there was a man in that jury room that day. And his name is Al Zapanta. And Al gave my mom his business card and said, if you're not happy with the State Department, here's my card. Give me a call and I'll see what I can do. At that moment, she didn't think much of it. All she could hear was, they can't help me.
0: Right.
3: After fasting and praying, she got that card out and she called Al. Al began to tell my mom that 1 week before he was in that jury room listening to my mom's testimony, he was in Washington, D.C. with a man by the name of Everett Alvarez. Everett Alvarez is the second longest held POW. He was held for 8.5 years. And Al and Everett Alvarez are good friends. They were in Washington having lunch. And Everett was telling Al about a group of men out of Fayetteville, North Carolina, that had come up with a company called CTU. And they were ex-Delta Force, Army Rangers, Green Beret. And their mission was to go into the Middle East to rescue hostages. But they had never rescued a child. They had done security for like the Rambo movies and Iron Eagle movies. So they knew that area really well. And my mom could not believe what she was hearing. And Al was like, wait a minute, Kathy, they've never rescued a child. It's going to cost a lot of money. And if you're captured, if they're captured, the United States cannot help. They cannot get involved. And of course, my mom's like, I don't care. Mm-hmm. And so that is how my mom connected with JD, Don, Dave. And then there's another gentleman, Jim Hatfield, as well. Jim did not go into Jordan, but he was a part of this mission as well.
0: And you said it was going to cost a lot of money. The figure I heard on one of the interviews was $80,000 back then. And again, we see God's providence, because as a mid to late 20s young lady, your mother didn't have that kind of money. But it just so happened that there was a will that had been probated that helped set this into motion.
3: That's correct. My grandfather was murdered when I was born, 1980. And there was an inheritance because of that. Mm-hmm. And so that money had just come into my mother's hands right about the time when she needed it.
0: Yeah. $80,000 then, 1987, we're talking about. That's got to be close to, I would imagine, $250,000, $300,000 today, factoring inflation.
3: About $500,000.
0: Yeah, even more than that. Wow. Mm-hmm. That's incredible. Mm-hmm. All right. So your mother had a conversation with these gentlemen and decided that we're going to put a plan in action, right?
3: That's right. They came to Dallas. My mom flew them into Dallas. And when they met her, when Dave talks about my mom, it's pretty amazing because Dave is the oldest of the group. He doesn't say a whole lot. He's pretty humble, pretty quiet. But when he speaks, you listen. And he said, Lauren, I have never met anyone like your mom. She would have done anything. And she did.
0: Right.
3: And so they said, we couldn't not say yes to help this single woman rescue a little girl that's been taken from the United States. And so they said yes. And they began trying to figure out how to find me, how to find my father's home. And my mom went to Washington, D.C., trying to figure out how to get a passport and a visa and all the things you need to get someone back into the country. Because my father had my passport and it was being used at the moment.
0: Well, obviously, they were able to work out all of the details. And listening to the story of the operation, which I'll ask you to share with us, is just mind-blowing and deserved a television movie at the very least. It probably deserved a Hollywood big screen adaptation as well. But there's a key here that we haven't talked about yet. It's obvious that your mother had been to Jordan before, because as this story plays out, she's able to direct the people to her ex-husband's house where they're trying to find you. And so again, here's God's providence.
3: Yes. So she had, you're right. Before they got married, she had gone to Jordan and met my dad's family. That was the first and only time she had been there. But her memory and all the photos, and I have all of those photos. I've been writing this book and gathering all the information and reliving this with my mom. But the photos she had, her memory, it wasn't good enough because the town had changed drastically. And so they actually had to call my mom in and say, Kathy, we can't find Ollie's home. They laid eyes on me. They knew I was there. That was number one. They weren't sure. my father also had family in Lebanon, and there was some kind of war going on, or the start of war going on, and Lebanon was pretty hostile, and there was a lot of fear around that. Mm-hmm. But they weren't sure where I was. And so once they laid eyes on me, J.D. Roberts, he's the one that spotted me in the midst of the town. I have dark hair. I have a darker complexion, olive complexion, but I have light bluish green eyes. And that was the distinguishing feature they were looking for. And when J.D. spotted me sitting on a school bus, staring right at me after weeks and days.

0: and locked eyes with me. Mm-hmm. That's how they spotted me. So after that moment, they called. My mom was waiting in Cyprus. They called my mom. They said, Kathy, we have spotted Lauren. We know she's here, but we need your help to find Ollie's house. And that's when they called and asked her to fly into Amman and help them find my father's home.
1: And the way she found it was on her knees in the floorboard of the car praying, because she couldn't recognize, as you said, the city had changed. And so she hit her knees in the floorboard of a car, didn't she?
0: She sure did. Again, man, it's just, God is so good. And, you know, sometimes I think, like, God wants us to know it's him. It's not Kathy. It's not JD. It's not Dave. It's not these amazing people. It is him. It is by prayer. It is by trust. It is by faith. And so, yes, she got down on the floorboard in the front seat while Don was driving. And she just began praying out loud. And she's like, God, you haven't brought us this far and these men this far for me not even to find the home. Nothing looks familiar. Father, help us find her. And with her eyes closed, God began to show her where to go. And she began saying, turn left, go straight, turn right, without opening her eyes. And I'm sure Don and JD thought my mom was crazy, but they trusted her. And so they followed all her commands, all her directions. And she finally looked out the window and she saw my dad's white car sitting out on the street with Texas license plates, because he had had his car shipped to Jordan. And she froze with fear. And when she could finally get the words out, she told Don, and Don said, hey, Kathy, hide your face. And they turned back around. And when he turned the car around, he saw my dad walk out from the building. So that is how they found my father's home. Again, after my mom was praying in that car.
1: From that point, they formulate the plan to get you, and it involves actually, for lack of a better term, hijacking a school bus and mm-hmm. and getting you. I'll let you tell the story, but I had to laugh, even though nothing of this is funny. But in the process of getting you off that school bus, apparently your mother's got a pretty good right cross.
0: She's the only one that threw a punch in this whole huge rescue, like with these like military guys. Yeah, they taught her some self-defense moves. Rick Lambert had taught my mom how to shoot a gun. And she's the only one that had to throw a punch. Don't mess with a mama.
1: No. Absolutely. But tell our listeners about the rescue off the school bus. And then that was, I guess, part one of what was two parts to actually get you to safety.
0: Yes. Yes, it was. So once they found me, they found my father's home, they put together this this escape route. And we're skipping some details because it's a lot. And that's why I've written a whole book about all the details. And Dave goes into detail of how they even figured out the rescue, how to get me out. You can't put me on a plane. And so there's lots of cool details behind the scenes, but the idea was the safest way to get me out was between Jordan and Israel, the King Hussein Bridge. It's a border crossing. And so you have to have a passport and visas and entry stamps and all the details, all the things. And the day of the mission, they knew that the school bus had one stop that was on the outskirts of town, because where we lived was right by a police station. It was in the busy part of the city. And so that would have been too dangerous to try to get me out from my father's home. So they decided to hijack the bus whenever it went to pick up the one kid that lived on the outskirts of town. And so there was two cars, and Dave was in one car. He was watching the house to make sure I actually went to school that day and I got on the bus. So as soon as he saw me get on the bus, he drove over to where my mom and Don and JD were. And he said, missions ago, Lauren's on the bus. So when the bus passed Don zoomed in behind and parked. And Don got out of the car and went over to the driver's side and starts speaking English to get the driver's attention. JD went over and pried open the accordion style doors and got the keys out of the ignition and threw the keys in some bushes, hoping that they would go looking for the keys instead of going straight to the authorities.

0: 1980s, and that's what they ended up doing. Mm-hmm. And then my mom, she was dressed in disguise with her hair covered, and she spotted me sitting on the bus. And she went over to the window and she taps on the window and she begins to motion to me to come to her. But Dan, I froze. I looked into my mother's eyes, and we have the same color eyes. I looked into my mother's eyes and I just thought, that can't be my mom. I must be dreaming, because mm-hmm. my mom's all the way in Texas. That can't be her. I think at that moment I had already decided I wasn't going to see my mom again. And so I froze. So that is when my mom had to push her way onto the bus, scooped me up, got my backpack. And as she's getting me off the bus, there's a woman chaperone, and the woman chaperone, they have no clue who these people are. Mm-hmm. She jumped on my mom's back. My mom had to let go of me long enough to punch her in the nose. And now this woman is bleeding. Now I'm really freaking out, going, I don't know if this is my mom, you know, because right. it's just like so much trauma is going on. And so JD and Dawn see what's going on. They come over, they help my mom, they get me into the car, they hide me under some blankets. We get in and we start to speed off. And about two blocks later, we pull over and we switch cars with Dave. So then Dave took, he had the most dangerous part of this thing. He took the car that we just used to hijack the bus, and he went back towards the city to be a decoy. Mm-hmm. And he ends up getting pulled over. And that's a whole nother story of how he escapes. But as that's going on, we are driving towards the border, towards Israel, because it was about a 45-minute drive from the bus hijacking to Israel, mm-hmm. to the King Hussein Bridge. And as we're driving, the fog is so thick that day that Don could not drive as fast as he, as they had clocked it many, many times before. And as they're driving, I'm covered in the back seat. My mom's changing me out of the school uniform. I'm burning up with fever. I'm only speaking Arabic. And my mom is like, what is going on? And they had warned my mom, you know, what happens when people go into trauma and they go into shock and they burning up with fever, all the things. Well, that's what was going on with me. And so she's just holding me and she's praying and praying, because we know that any minute we could be pulled over mm-hmm. by the authorities. And she looks through the front window and she says to Don, what is that bright light in the distance? And Don said, well, Kathy, that's the sun. The sun is shining over Israel. And so Dan, it's like in that moment, again, God was just showing my mom, I am with you, Kathy. I'm not going to leave you. I'm going to see you through this. So we get to the border. And back then, you can't just drive your car over into Israel. You have to leave your car, get out. All your paperwork, you hand over to the authorities at the bus stop, right? You get onto a bus, and we were there for like 30 minutes. And Don and JD had gone through every part of this border crossing. Mm-hmm. There was big fences with barbed wire at the top. There was machine guns, soldiers everywhere walking with machine guns, and the big tall towers with soldiers at the top, highly secure border. So they are on high alert. And finally, the bus driver gets on the bus after us sitting there forever, and he cranks it up. And the way it was is the bus driver and would drive as fast as a soldier would walk. A soldier would walk with a machine gun across his chest in the front of the bus. And in the middle of the bridge, there was a little shack where an Israeli bus driver and an Israeli soldier would switch and they would take you on over into Israel. Right about the time as the bus gets to that point and the soldiers switch, and you can see the Israeli flag in the distance, we crossed over into Israel, and there was a huge commotion behind us where we had just left. They just found out that we were not at the airport, because they were shutting down the whole airport mm-hmm. looking for us, but we were actually on that bus. But at that point, there's nothing they could do because we had already gotten over into Israel. So we got off that bus. My mom is sobbing. She literally like kisses the ground. And these women are standing there at the bus stop on the other side. And they go to JD and they said, sir, is that little girl okay? Is the woman okay? What's going on? And JD is this tall, handsome military guy and looks at these women, and there's tears coming down his face. And he said, we just rescued that little girl. She's been gone for 3 months. And we just brought that little girl home to safety to be with her mom. And so the women are jumping up and down and they're saying, we've come to the Holy Land and we've seen a miracle. And they came around us and hugged us and began to pray over us. And it's just faith over fear, you know, like it's just God's provision. In every single step of the way, he was with us even when we never knew it or saw him with us.
1: Right. Obviously, there's so much more detail to this, and that's why you're writing the book, and we'll let you tell people before we wrap it up when the book's going to come out and how they'll be able to get a copy of it. But it was a happy homecoming, but that wasn't the end of the trauma for you.
0: That's right.
1: Because once you got back into the States, there was a period of a couple of years where you were moving around, changing your name because you weren't sure if your father was going to try to come back and get you. And I saw in one of the interviews where you said that you went through a period where you were angry at God. Mm-hmm. What brought you to the point that you were able to release that anger and brought you into the relationship with Jesus that you are so public about today?
0: It was many years. I don't want anyone to hear this and think it was an instant, right? Because this happened when I was 7, and lots of anger. When my father took me, he took everything. He took my childhood from me. Mm-hmm. He took the relationship with him and with my mom. You know, the person that's supposed to protect you, the person that's supposed to never lie to you, the person that's supposed to teach you what's good. He broke all of that. And so I related God, like, okay, if you are a heavenly father, that word father had so many wounds for me, mm-hmm. but I longed to know my father. And so to answer your question, it wasn't until I could forgive my father. When I was able to forgive him and surrender that anger and that hurt, that is when I could really see our Heavenly Father the way we are supposed to see him, with mm-hmm. love and grace and all authority. It took me a long time to realize what forgiveness means, because as a young girl, I thought forgiving meant that what my dad did was okay. Mm-hmm. I thought that forgiving meant that I was letting him off the hook. In reality, forgiving him, like me being angry, was not hurting him. It right. was hurting me. Forgiving him was really saying, okay, God, I'm going to trust you with my pain. I'm going to trust you with my heartache. I'm going to trust you with my disappointment. I'm going to trust you with all these failures that have happened in my life. And I'm going to trust that who you, your Bible and your word says you are, it is true. And when I begin to trust God and I begin to give him all of that hard, hurtful stuff in my heart, then God began to change me. Mm-hmm. He changed me. He didn't change my dad.
1: Right.
0: And that's when my healing began. And so that's why I say forgiveness equals freedom. It's freedom to let go of all that anger and let God be him and handle my dad.
1: Yeah, because I've heard it said that not forgiving someone is like you drinking poison and waiting for them to die. Forgiveness is more for us than it is for the other person. And I think that's why Jesus was very specific in his conversation with Peter about basically saying, you're always supposed to forgive because you can't carry that kind of burden around with you.
0: That's right. That's right. And as a young girl, that's, you know, it's hard for me to understand. I also held this weight that it was my job to save my dad. Mm-hmm. I've even recently found letters that I've written. I kept a journal of prayers that I prayed to God. And I finally realized it's not my job to save my dad. I pray over him, but I have to let it go. Mm-hmm. Just like I pray, God, help me learn how to forgive. I can't forgive without you helping me. Mm-hmm. So praying and asking God to help me forgive. And it's just like, I call it like an onion, layer by layer by layer. God was healing me layer by layer. This was a lot of trauma I went through. And so it wasn't a snap of the finger. It wasn't one prayer. it was a long time of healing when I found my community, when I found my people that I could trust. And my mom taught me how to forgive. She was my example of faith and forgiveness.
1: I know in doing the research, you said that your father, after all of that, actually came to your high school graduation. And then after a while, there's no contact, but you did have another conversation with him after your stepfather died.
0: I did. And I think that's God's provision for me, maybe not for my dad, but for me. My stepfather, an amazing man. He came into my life when I was 12. That was one of the prayers in my prayer journal. God, bring me a dad, bring me siblings. And God gave me all of those things. And my stepfather just loved me. He was just a funny man that just loved me. He wasn't a disciplinarian, and that's what I needed. I just needed love. And when he passed away in 2018, about 6 months later, I walked in the door to go pick up my boys from my mom's house. And my mom said, your dad called. And it took me back. Like, I felt my heart sort of stop. And I was like, what do you mean my dad? Because to me, my dad had just passed away.
1: Right.
0: And she was like, no, Ollie. He had tracked us down. It had been several years since I'd heard from him. And so I just thought, okay, God, what is this about? Why now? I just said goodbye to my father. Why now? And one of my best friends had sort of said, Lauren, you grieved your father twice. And I never thought about that, but she's right. I had to grieve my biological father, and grieving is a process, just like forgiveness is a process. And then I had to grieve my stepfather. So yeah, the timing of him coming back into my life. So my mom gave me the phone number and I put it in my pocket. And at this point in my life, Dan, I learned you pray before you do anything.
1: Right.
0: You pray before you speak. You pray before you act. So I would drive around and I would, because the quietest place in a mom's life is their car when the kids aren't in it. Okay. Right. So I'm driving and praying and I just felt God sort of saying, it's time, Lauren, call him. And I did. And I called him, and to hear his voice again, my heart started racing. All those feelings came back of fear. But it gave me an opportunity to tell him, I forgave you a long time ago. I'm no longer angry because I believe in Jesus, and because Jesus died on the cross for my sins and have forgiven me, who am I to not forgive you?
1: Right.
0: And that was the conversation we had. And I really believe to this day, it was God allowing me to close that door. Now, I don't know, as long as my father is alive and I'm alive, who knows the end of that story? But sometimes that redemption and that healing, it might look more like that. It may not be a relationship.
1: Right. Did he ever apologize? And if he did, was it sincere?
0: I think for the best way that he is able to apologize, yes. In his eyes, he did what he thought was right. He just always said, I wanted the best for you. I wanted to raise you with my family and my tradition and my beliefs. So in his mind, and I think he was doing what he thought was right, but I do think he regrets it because he sees that the horrible, like there's such a division and not knowing, you know, not knowing me and not having that relationship. But it's hard to explain someone else's decisions, especially that drastic.
1: We've already gone beyond the time I told you I would keep you, so I apologize. But there's so much to try to get in, and I know really we've just scratched the surface of the story. So I'm hoping what this is going to do is encourage people who are listening all over the country and beyond to buy your book when it's available. We'll talk about that in a minute, but tell me about the Redeemed podcast. What led you into that? And as I mentioned, you've interviewed J.D. Vance, who was part of that recon group that rescued you. You've had your mother on. I saw part of that. So you've been able to bring that part of your story together, but you're telling other people's stories as well.
0: Yeah.
1: Because we serve a God who is, say it, I'm a reclamation project. He saved my marriage 14 years ago. So getting to tell other people's stories has to be a blessing to you, I would imagine.
0: It is. It's a huge blessing. When I started on this journey of writing a book, I didn't know how. I don't know how, guys. I mean, I'm a physical therapist. I'm not an author. I shouldn't say that. Yes, I am.
1: Yeah.
0: So I reached out to people asking, how do you do this? And so one man said, Lauren, you should start a podcast. And I love listening to podcasts. I love it. I work out and mow the yard and clean the house and listen to podcasts. So I started learning how to do that. And I prayed and prayed and prayed. And God gave me the name Redeemed and Psalms 107:2, let the redeemed of the Lord tell their story. Mm. And I was like, okay, God, I know I can share my own personal story in maybe 2 to 3 episodes, but then what? And people just kept coming into my life to share their stories. And now I think I'm almost at 100 episodes. And it is, you know, Dan, mm-hmm. like sharing people's testimonies. It's amazing the people you meet. And so that's where, and then connecting with the men, I didn't have any of that planned. All of that happened after. Mm-hmm. God knew that that's what was going to happen, but I didn't.
1: Yeah, it's interesting. We're 160 plus episodes deep into the radio show over into our fourth year now, 3 complete years. And I tell people all the time, because they ask me, how do you get these guests? We've had everybody from Lee Strobel to my Sunday school teacher and professional athletes and, you know, the guy next door, so to speak, who have these remarkable stories. And the only way I can explain it, Lauren, and obviously you've experienced this too, is there's not a better booking agent out there than God.
0: Yes.
1: Because he brings people to this radio show all the time. I mean, just the fact that you and I met in a Christian creators group that has just newly yes. formed on Facebook, that's how this came about.
0: Yes. It is one of the coolest things about the internet. You know, I'm a mom, and so I'm always like, mm-hmm. oh, the internet and YouTube. And I'm like, you know, trying to protect my boys. But look at how God can use this to reach so many people and connect so many people from all over. And that is the power of prayer. That is the power of the internet and connection. And so if we can use it for God's tool, mm-hmm. that is awesome. Awesome.
1: Well, that's exactly what it is. It's a tool, just like money is a tool, and how you mm-hmm. use it for good or for evil. That's mm-hmm. what it comes down to. All right. So, the book, when will it be available? What's it called, and how will people be able to get it?
0: So I don't think that they're going to change the title. So I'll go ahead and tell you, cause we're still in the works. It should be out this fall. Mm-hmm. It is called Stolen, The True Story, Kidnapping, Rescue, and Redemption. It will be on Amazon. LaurenBurns.net is my website. Mm-hmm. So if you want to keep up with the book process, I have a little a link that you can click and say, yes, I want to be a part of the book launch process. And it'll keep you up to date with everything because it is moving fast mm-hmm. and it is a process every day and it is a fun journey. So that's where I am with the book.
1: You've entered a whole other world in the last couple of years, haven't you?
0: I have. I really have. And, you know, my husband's been awesome to support me mm-hmm. because he was like, what are you going to do? And again, it's just praying. And it's like, God, my boys and my husband are first and you are first, and help me find the time, because I do work a 40-hour-a-week job and I love my job. And God just continues to give me the space and put people in my life like you to help share my story. And I'm so grateful for this journey.
1: And I was happy to be a small part of helping Lauren get her story out there and what God has done through all of the trauma she experienced and the healing that she has gone through over the years to get her to the point that she is at now, whereby telling her story, Jesus can shine his light on others through her. And ultimately, that's all we are here on earth. We're the conduit for Jesus and allowing the Holy Spirit to work through us. I was very, very excited to have Lauren on the program and can't thank her enough for the time. We'll step out and take a break, come back, and put a wrap on this week's show right after this.
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1: We are back with just enough time to wrap up this week's show. 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Until then, I'm Dan Scott. 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

0: WZLA 92.9, Adia with On The Way. Good afternoon to you. Happy Sunday to you. Brother Bill and Lena Sky here with you until 7 o'clock tonight. So lock yourself into your seat and get something to eat and something to drink. We're talking about tea and lemonade, or maybe if you have to, get your Diet Pepsi like I do on occasions, okay? And just sit back and eat that chicken and that dressing and that macaroni and those homemade biscuits and have yourself a treat, okay? I'm Brother Bill. I'm Brother Bill, and I only have about a minute, so I got to get this said quickly done. But anyway, welcome to Sunday Praise on WZLA 92.9 FM, bringing you the very best in traditional quartet and contemporary gospel music to encourage your heart. And of course, we're your official Lakeland's Discount Spirit Fest ticket outlet. So keep that in mind. We'll be telling you more about that as the day progresses. All right? All right. We'll be right back.
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0: Welcome back to the Abbeville Appetite Challenge. I'm your host, Brother Bill. We're here with Lena Sky for the grand prize. 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
2: 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It's Saxon's Hot Dogs on Highway 72.
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0: 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You've won the ultimate lunch. 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
1: Hello, I'm Reverend Pamela Morton of Tabernacle Baptist Church, Greenwood, South Carolina. Like so many other months, August is recognized for many different observances, but the most obvious is probably National Baptist School Month. Some students have already transitioned from sunny backyards and beaches to brightly lit classrooms, and many more will follow suit in the days to come. This made me think about how we physically prepare children to return to school by buying them new book bags, school supplies, and the latest fashions. But preparing them spiritually is either forgotten or an afterthought. But Ephesians chapter 6 tells us to put on the whole armor of God so that we can take our stand against the devil's schemes. So let us properly dress our children, not to fight against flesh and blood, but against the spiritual forces of evil, beginning with the belt of truth. Lord, we pray that your truth rule in us and our children's hearts and minds, and be on all our lips today and every day.
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6: All right, thank you, Jeree. I'm young. I deserve a right to thrive. I think they kind of forgot about me. But anyway, we're going to go to News Channel 7's Grant Roberts, and we're going to take a look at the weather for today. Grant?
8: Happy Sunday. We'll have more of those scattered showers and thunderstorms lasting all through the afternoon, winding down this evening, and some may linger into early overnight. As we have high temperatures today, warming back to the mid-80s, we'll cool to the low 70s overnight. Then we'll overall see less rain on your Monday with more clouds and high temperatures to the mid-80s. For WSPA 7 News, I'm meteorologist Grant Roberts.
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Your official Spirit Fest 34 discount ticket location. You want some tickets for Spirit Fest? Hey, give us a call and we will gladly oblige you. And we have discount tickets as while they last. So, say

0: ABC offer lots and lots of money because some of those seats are going to be up there. All right. All right. So if you want to go, give us a call and we will put you on your way, whereas we have discount Spirit Fest tickets. Want to remind you that Shady Grove AME Church, 700 Watts Road, Abbeville, with their pastor, Corey Moss, will be having their annual revival this Monday through Wednesday, the 5th, at 6:30 p.m. nightly. Monday's revivalist will be Minister Victoria Wharton. Tuesday, Elder Travis Fowler of the Living Faith Ministries of Malden. And finally, on Wednesday, Reverend Dr. Justin Barbour of the White Oak AME Church. I don't have a sitting on that one, but it's the White Oak AME Zion Church. This afternoon from 3 until 7 at the Little River Multicultural Complex, 415 Riley Road in Hodges, they're going to be having a community wellness day. 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
1: Here's a moment of Who's in ICU, meaning we see and recognize the positive and inspirational work of individuals, churches, organizations, and businesses in our communities. Today we recognize Miss Ann Gunby. She's married to Mr. James Gunby. They have two children and two grandchildren. Ann graduated from Westside High School in Lincolnton, Georgia. She holds a Bachelor of Arts degree in Sociology from Spelman College, a Master of Arts degree in Human Resources Development from Webster University of Greenville, Ann is a DSS state retiree and presently a realtor with Morton's Realty, with a specialty in working with first-time home buyers. Her community involvement includes a member of Alpha Kappa Alpha Sorority, Inc., the Greenwood Arts Center, Greenwood Museum, Greenwood Chamber of Commerce, McCormick First Steps, Greenwood Community Foundation, Salvation Army, Meg's House, Greenwood Democratic Party, NAACP, the Little River Congress of Christian Education, and many others. Her goals are to continue to be a productive citizen of the community. Ann's vision during her lifetime is to accept each other for the content of their character instead of the color of their skin. Her favorite scripture is Philippians 4:13. I can do all things through Christ who strengthens me. From WZLA 92.9 FM, in conjunction with the Sunday afternoon praise segment, we say thank you to Ms. Ann Gumby for being selected as a member of Who's in ICU. 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
1: 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It's the second annual Spirit Fest Food Truck Church in the Parking Lot, all in preparation of the 34th annual Spirit Fest event, September 6th at the Bon Secours Wellness Arena, 650 North Academy Street in Greenville. 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
0: All right. Hey, one of the food trucks that will be here on that Sunday will be On the Run Barbecue. They're going to be here, and it is some delicious food, I tell you. On the Run Barbecue will be here, and we've got some others coming in, so just get ready for that. Right, Lena? I know you just, I see you over there licking your lips, and you're hungry. I can tell. I can tell. Right, Lena? We'll catch you at the top. But right now, one of the groups that's going to be on Spirit Fest, the 34th anniversary. How about Tim Rogers and the Fellas? And you got to turn it around.

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0: No imagination needed. She's going to be here September 6th. Miss Tamela Mann, along with David. Yeah. Only Imagine. From WZLA 92.9, your Spirit Fest discount ticket outlet. If you need those tickets, we got them galore in this store. Yes, we do. Hey, it's about 6 minutes after the top of the hour. Brother Bill and Lena Sky, she'll be coming on at 3 o'clock today to pull her Warp Speed show from 3 until 5 o'clock. And if you don't buckle up, it'll be there and gone. Yes, it will, and so will she. But anyway, I want to remind you that Mount Sinai AME Church, 105 Puckett Town Road in Bradley, will be celebrating homecoming Sunday morning, August 9th at 10 a.m. The guest speaker will be Reverend John Aiken. St. James AME Church of Abbeville, they've got something going on. They're located at 203 Henry M. Turner Street, along with their pastor, Reverend Franklin Pruitt Jr. They're going to be celebrating Family and Friends Day next Sunday at 2 o'clock. The proclaimer will be Brother Tyrone A. Pan. Immediately following the service, there will be a fellowship cookout, meaning good eats right there. And finally, Second Damascus Baptist Church, 506 Gaines Store Road of Greenwood, they're going to be having a two-night revival this coming Tuesday the 4th and Wednesday the 5th at 7 p.m. nightly. Tuesday speaker will be Reverend Rodney Curry of the Flint Hill Baptist Church. Then on Wednesday, the revivalist will be Reverend Kevin Jackson of the China Grove Baptist Church. We'll be right back with more great gospel music. We're talking about Anthony Brown and Jay Moss.
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0: Welcome back to the Abbeville Appetite Challenge. I'm your host, Brother Bill. 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
7: All right. That's going to be next Sunday, and I got to check with my boss. And Lena, I will be there live from 3:15 until... Thank you. Lena, I will be there broadcasting live from Greater Faith.
8: Oh,
4: Okay, when will that be, Brother Bill?
7: Next Sunday from after 3 till about 4:30, I guess, something like that.
4: Well, thank you for letting me know since I will be the pilot during that time.
7: All right, I just wanted to make sure since you're the boss. Okay, but we'll be there broadcasting live from Greater Faith, and we're going to be helping the kids. We got some. We're going to give those Bibles away, and I know we're going to give, let's see, WZLA. Hello, who am I talking with?
8: Hey, this is Chris.
7: Chris, you know the password? You have to wait. Thank you. All right. Well, somebody let Chris in the building. He called me on the request line now. I know I'm on there because I got something else to say. But anyway, I'll be at Greater Faith Broadcasting Live next Sunday from a little after 3 until about 4:30 or so. Okay. We got some prizes we're going to give away. We got some children, really nice children, Bibles we're going to be giving away, and who knows what else. So plan on joining us next Sunday from after 3 till about 4:30. Okay. All right. Let's check in on the weather with Grant Roberts. Grant, how's the weather going to be the rest of the day?
9: Happy Sunday. We'll have more of those scattered showers and thunderstorms lasting all through the afternoon, winding down this evening, and some may linger into early overnight. As we have high temperatures today, warming back to the mid-80s, we'll cool to the low 70s overnight. Then we'll overall see less rain on your Monday with more clouds and high temperatures to the mid-80s. For WSPA 7 News, I'm meteorologist Grant Roberts.

0: considering about going to Spirit Fest, you want to get your tickets here and save yourself some money. You'll have enough left over to get gas. Well, you got to have gas to get there. And then you also have something to get something of something to munch on and all that good stuff. You know, maybe if you need to stay overnight, you can get a motel room. That's how much change you're going to have left over if you get your tickets from us. All right. But right now, without further ado, we've got the lady dressed in white with us right now. We're talking about Miss Gwen Childs, the CEO of the Caring Nurses of the Lakelands. Gwen, good afternoon to you.
1: Good afternoon, Bill, and you're just all wrong.
0: All wrong? What did I do wrong?
1: Yeah. It's Caring Community Nurses.
0: Oh, well,
1: oh,
0: I didn't write that script out. Lena wrote that script out.
1: It's Caring Community Nurses.
0: Okay, Caring Community Nurses. All right, then. Yeah, what you're not on? I don't think you're on. There you go. You're on.
2: Gwen, welcome. We love what you share with the community. You are our CEO of health.
1: All right. So today we are going to, first of all, it's raining. Is it raining there? It's raining really hard everywhere.
0: Well, it's raining inside the studio.
1: Yeah, really?
0: Yeah, it's raining in
2: it's
0: here.
2: It's not raining money though, Gwen. it's raining sweat drops, okay?
0: It's raining on the inside here.
1: All right, then.
0: And the building's for sale too.
1: Are you serious?
0: Yes.
3: Bill.
1: Wow.
3: That's a whole nother conversation.
0: Oh, it is?
1: All right,
0: go ahead, Gwen.
1: I hope everybody had a blessed week.
0: Yeah.
1: Everybody's safe and out of the rain. August is Immunization Awareness Month, and that's where we start to highlight the importance of getting your vaccination for all ages. We emphasize on your children getting their routine shots, and as adults getting your annual flu, pneumonia when it's time, and getting your boosters to protect the community from illnesses. You know that we've been having like outbreaks of certain things, like, you know, the whooping cough came back, it left, you know, that was popular when I was a child. It left, it came back. So a lot of the illnesses that was came back. We do, and then when we think about immunizations and being sure that we're up to date on our immunization, you still need to realize that there are a lot of parents that do not vaccinate their children. So it's sort of half and half. So it's, you know, we do have a lot of kids that are in the school that are not vaccinated that may be ill, and your child may be ill also, but there's nothing we can do about that because that's the parent's right of a parent to do or do not. So for us, people that have their immunizations, that have children that get their immunization, and as adults, you're getting your boosters, you're getting your flu shots, and I recommend your flu shots and getting your pneumonia for patients that have chronic illnesses, especially your upper respiratory patients. They really need to do this. And, you know, the seasons are going to be changing again. It's going to start to get chilly and cold. So think about your immunizations. Think about your boosters. And think about the need to have this done. And I know that there's a lot of talk about what's in them, you know, A, B, and C. But we are adults that started immunization. I think we came out okay. We know that things change every year. So you have to just be cognizant of the fact that immunizations are important and they do help in the community-wide spread of illnesses. Bill?
0: All right, you were mentioning that, you know, the gossip and all that about something in the shots, we found out there is something in the lettuce too. You know, there's always going to be something, always.
1: But then you just think about it. Everything you eat, everything you put in your body. You know, the dye, like red dye, was the favorite one that they talk about. Everything you eat, have more, eat, drink, even the clothing that you wear, even the gasoline you put in your car has more than what red color gasoline. It has more than what you think have in it. So you live your life every day with things other than.
0: Mm-hmm.
1: So when we're you know, complaining about, you know, immunization, think about all the other things that you partake in your life. Like, yeah, the lettuce is the big thing now. It'll be something else. in

0: next 6 months. It's going to be something else happening. It's just the world. And these things happen because, you know, everybody, you know, you got all the farmers and all these people out growing things. They're putting all these chemicals on their food. You know, even though you buy things that said it was only grass-fed, you know, they didn't get any chemicals, they didn't get any antibiotics. Do you really know if that's true or not? No, you don't. You're just going by what they're saying. Everybody's thinking, I'm so healthy because this meat didn't have A, B, and C, or these eggs didn't have A, B, and C. How do you know that? Because you have to have something to make sure these things do not spoil before they get to the grocery store, or even stand in the grocery store. So you think about the preservatives. You know, you just have to think about when you're complaining, when people are complaining about one thing, they don't realize that everything they do in life and all the clothes they wear have different things in them.
1: All right, Gwen, we appreciate you. We thank you so much for those words of wisdom. We look forward to talking to you again next Sunday. Have a blessed week.
0: Have a blessed week. Bye-bye.
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4: community. Moment of Who's in ICU, meaning we see and recognize the positive and inspirational work of individuals, churches, organizations, and businesses in our communities. Today we recognize Miss Ann Gunby. She's married to Mr. James Gunby. They have two children and two grandchildren. Ann graduated from Westside High School in Lincolnton, Georgia. She holds a Bachelor of Arts degree in Sociology from Spelman College, a Master of Arts degree in Human Resources Development from Webster University of Greenville. Ann is a DSS state retiree and presently a realtor with Morton's Realty, with a specialty in working with first-time home buyers. Her community involvement includes a member of Alpha Kappa Alpha Sorority, Inc., the Greenwood Arts Center, Greenwood Museum, Greenwood Chamber of Commerce, McCormick First Steps, Greenwood Community Foundation, Salvation Army, Meg's House, Greenwood Democratic Party, NAACP, the Little River Congress of Christian Education, and many others. Her goals are to continue to be a productive citizen of the community. Ann's vision during her lifetime is to accept each other for the content of their character instead of the color of their skin. Her favorite scripture is Philippians 4:13. I can do all things through Christ who strengthens me. From WZLA 92.9 FM, in conjunction with the Sunday afternoon praise segment, we say thank you to Miss Ann Gunby for being selected as a member of Who's in ICU. 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

0: 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Yeah! Lee Williams and My Jesus Is All.
1: I'm getting ready to dance in here now.
0: All right, let's
1: move. 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

0: with Sunday Praise, your discount Spirit Fest ticket outlet. 92.9. Too good. The gospel legends. Hey, before I take my break, I want to remind everybody that Pine Grove AME Church in Plum Ranch invites you to its annual homecoming and revival. It's going to be August 9th through August 12th. Homecoming will be held on Sunday, August 9th, beginning with church school at 9 a.m., followed by the homecoming worship service at 10 a.m. Reverend George Oliver will be the guest preacher. The revival will continue Monday through Wednesday, the 10th through the 12th, each evening, beginning with a gospel concert from 7 until 7:30, followed by revival worship service at 7:30 with Reverend George Oliver serving as evangelist each night. The featured gospel groups will be a Monday, Larry Faison and the Golden Keys of Greenwood. Tuesday, the Sons of Allen of Abbeville, Greenwood. Then Wednesday, wrapping it up, it will be Reverend Al Bell and the Light of Life Praise Team. So that's going to be at the Pine Grove AME Church in the Plum Ranch community.
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2: Hello, I'm Reverend Pamela Morton of Tabernacle Baptist Church, Greenwood, South Carolina. Like so many other months, August is recognized for many different observances, but the most obvious is probably National Baptist School Month. Some students have already transitioned from sunny backyards and beaches to brightly lit classrooms, and many more will follow suit in the days to come. This made me think about how we physically prepare children to return to school by buying them new book bags, school supplies, and the latest fashions. But preparing them spiritually is either forgotten or an afterthought. But Ephesians chapter 6 tells us to put on the whole armor of God so that we can take our stand against the devil's schemes. So let us properly dress our children, not to fight against flesh and blood, but against the spiritual forces of evil, beginning with the belt of truth. Lord, we pray that your truth rule in us and our children's hearts and minds, and be on all our lips today and every day.
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0: All right. And hey, that's going to do it for me. I've got to take a break. Lena Sky is up next. I'll be back. I think I'll be back at 6 o'clock. All right. So you all hang tight. Be blessed. It's been a truly a blessing to have been here with you today. And if I've got to fix this right here, don't, I will have a mess. And it looks like I'm going to have a, you want to plug up, Lena? Yeah, you can do that.
5: Okay, the master?
0: Yeah, I will have a mess. I didn't put the brake on quick enough. And what I wanted to leave out with.
5: Just talk. That's usually what
0: oh,
5: you do.
0: Oh, no, I can't. I didn't.
5: You do. That's what you
0: no,
5: do.
0: No.
5: Brother Bill.
0: No. Talk. No. That's but anyway, once again, we have the Spirit Fest tickets that are on discount. The only tickets you're going to be able to find in this county on discount. Now, if you were thinking about going, give us a call or come by the studios, and we will try to indulge you with your need as far as tickets are concerned. Okay, save yourself lots and lots of money. It's going to be a great event. 34th annual Spirit Fest. Yeah, went kind of blank there, but come by and give us a call. My number is 864-337-1352. Once again, I want to thank you for listening to this edition of Sunday Praise. Lena Sky will be up next, and she'll be with you until 5 or 6 or something like that. It's just as long as she can get a piece of bread.
6: Receive it. Let me hear you call his name.
0: She will be here. Okay.
5: Not like that.
0: All right, y'all. Hey, God bless. Hey, we love you and take care. And what's coming up?
5: Dietrich Haddon and Say the Name.
0: Say the Name.

0: And welcome, you guys. Thank you so much for being tuned into WZLA. This is your girl, Lena Sky, part of Sunday Praise with Brother Bill. We are in the studio. We got some people here with us. We got Chris, and we got another brother in the studio with us by John. I don't know what his...
1: John Jones,
0: not to be mixed up with Jim Jones, because we are a real gospel station, and God promotes life, love, and light. And so you got your girl. That's Bill. That's what I'm trying to say. We ain't going. We don't want to give him any credit, but you know, just as always, we have some things that happen in the studio. I want to give a shout out to. If you guys know, we're going to have the WZLA Spirit Fest Food Truck Church in the Parking Lot event on Sunday, August the 30th from 1 to 4. I'm going to give a shout out to Miss Carolyn DeVoe of Carolyn's Sweet Things. Whoa, sweet thing. Okay, maybe not that. But anyway, so thank you, Ms. Bryan. It was so nice to talk to you today. She is going to be part of our Church in the Parking Lot event. Paula, what are you trying to say?
2: Yeah.
0: No, I don't. That's just her last name.
2: DeVoe?
0: That doesn't mean that she's from Paris.
2: Oh, okay.
0: But I know a little bit of French. Parlez-vous français? Travaillez-vous?
2: Okay,
0: anyways. So I talked to her earlier, and she's going to be one of the vendors. Listen, you guys, if you want to be a vendor here during our event, please get in contact with us, Brother Bill. I'm not going to give out numbers over the phone, but you can call. You know how to reach us. I have given out my personal number as well, but WZLA, and you can follow me on Facebook as well as Brother Bill. I'm Lena Sky, SKYYY on Facebook. You can message me for information, but Miss Bryant, Carolyn Bryant, has Carolyn's Sweet Things, and she's known for her buttery pound cake, her strawberry cream cake, and her lemon frosted pound cake. And then also later, we're going to be recognizing Miss Carl Adrienne Pugh. I hope I said that correctly. She is going to be a part of our ICU segment. And that's when we recognize people in the community that are doing great things in the community. And right now, I'm trying to get myself together. But how's your week been? It's Sunday. We're inside the 3 o'clock hour. And here in Abbeville, a little bit of rain. I don't really see anything else going on. But listen, and I missed my ID. But anyway, let's get into a little bit of the community news right now while I get everything set up, okay? Thank you for keeping it locked here on WZLA 92.9. 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And guess what? If you have Alexa, you can say, "Hey, Alexa, tune in to WZLA 92.9. That's what I want to listen to. And Alexa's got you tuned into us as well. All right, keep it locked. I'll be right back.

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0: community. When God is leading, the sky is not the limit. 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

And yes, that was Miss Tamala Mann. Did you guys know, okay, in addition to being at the Spirit Fest, let me see here. The Spirit Fest event that's going to be in Greenville on September the 6th, and she's married to David Mann. Did you know she was born in 1966? June 9th, 1966, in Fort Worth, Texas. I was also born in 66, so she is 60 years old. So we want to say happy 60th birthday to Miss Tamala Mann. And she was had a career with Kirk Franklin and the family and all that good stuff. She's very talented. She's an actress and everything. So we want to say congratulations to Tamala Mann on all of her accomplishments. And hey, if you're a fan, you definitely want to be at the Spirit Fest event on September the 8th here in Greenville. We're going to keep it going. Up coming up next is James Fortune and Homesick. Thank you for keeping it locked in to WZLA 92.9 Sunday Praise, where faith fills faith meets the mic and praise fills the air. I got a lot going on, you guys, but we got this.

0: your grace.
1: You didn't have to take me back.
0: I ran to you, Father.
1: You didn't have to take me back.
0: You didn't turn me away.
1: You didn't have to take me back.
0: You welcomed me in.
2: That was Homesick by James Fortune. And you know what that means, homesick. The metaphor is meant to describe a soul that has wandered from God and now craves the place it truly belongs. And that place where it truly belongs is in his presence. So the narrator, which is James Fortune, admits to leaving the arms that hold me when I'm a mess for something else, but he recognizes that nothing outside of God can fill the God-shaped space. And I love that.

knew that Norman Hutchins started he started preaching at the age of 8, and then he was an ordained minister at the age of 12, y'all. Real talk. All right, we're gonna take it back a little bit with Miss Yolanda Adams and My Liberty. This is WZLA 92.9. I'm your girl, Lena Skye.

0: Hi, this is Evangelist Dominique Moore of the Thompson Evangelistic Ministry, called, anointed, and appointed by Jesus. Tune in every fourth and fifth Sunday at 4:30 p.m. to get more wisdom, knowledge, and encouragement from the Word of God. For we walk by faith and not by sight. Be blessed.
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2: All right, and we're back. I want to let you know that there's going to be a 2K to 5K walk run to support prostate cancer at the Cancer Survivors Park at 52 Cleveland Street in Greenville, South Carolina, on Saturday, September 28th at 8 a.m. If you're interested in participating, you can register at wecarerun.org or contact Kevin Barger at 864-248-7544. And I have a couple more announcements before we get right back into this gospel music on this Sunday. With the rain here in Abbeville, rain's predicted to stop soon. It is 3:34 p.m. Mount Sinai Church at 105 Puckett Town Road in Bradley will be celebrating homecoming Sunday morning, August the 8th at 10 a.m. I sounded like I was in grade school for real. Anyways, the guest speaker will be Reverend John Aiken. And St. James AME Church of 203 Henry M. Turner Street in Abbeville, along with their pastor, Reverend Franklin Purit Jr., will be celebrating Family and Friends Day Sunday afternoon, August the 8th at 2 p.m. The proclaimer will be Tyrone A. Pond. Immediately following the service, there will be a fellowship cookout. Also, Second Damascus Baptist Church at 506 Gaines Store Road of Greenwood will be having a second night revival this coming Tuesday, August the 4th, and Wednesday the 5th at 7 p.m. nightly. Tuesday's speaker will be Reverend Rodney Curry of the Flint Hill Baptist Church. Then on Wednesday, the revivalist will be Reverend Kevin Jackson of the China Grove Baptist Church. Let's see, what else do we have that we need to talk about today? All right, Mount Moriah Baptist Church, 4909 Highway 81 South in Star, will be having their homecoming celebration service Sunday morning, August the 9th at 10:30 a.m. The guest preacher will be Pastor Sean Dogan of Long Branch Baptist Church. Also, Bethany, Michigan.

0: Missionary Baptist Church, located at 702 South Main Street of McCormick, along with their pastor, Reverend Keith Gordon, will be having homecoming Sunday morning, August 16th at 10 a.m., followed by revival on Monday, August 17th through Wednesday, the 19th at 7 p.m. nightly. Monday's speaker will be Reverend Donald Robinson of the Hill Chapel Baptist Church of Batesburg. I don't know if it's a Tuesday. I'm going to say Tuesday. Tuesday. Sometimes, Brother Bill, I don't know. It's Tuesday. Tuesday is T-H-U-E-S. But, okay. Tuesday, the revivalist will be Reverend Melvin Searles of Mount Pleasant Lane Baptist Church of Edgeville. And finally, on Wednesday, Reverend Martis Mims of Old Storm Branch Baptist Church of Beach Island, South Carolina. And I want to say, nope, got a little bit more. Flat Rock AME Church of 1136 Flat Rock Road in Abbeville, along with their pastor, Reverend Dr. Adam China, will be having revival this Monday, August 3rd through Wednesday the 5th at 6:30 p.m. nightly. Monday's revivalist will be Dr. Reverend Dr. Keaton of Morris Brown AME Church of Charleston. On Tuesday, Reverend William Butler of Allen Temple AME Church of Greenville. And finally, on Wednesday, Reverend Dr. Leandra Stoney of Bethel AME Church in McClellanville. Mount Olive Baptist Church, located at 501 Mount Olive Church Road, Saluda, along with their pastor, Reverend Adrian E. Bryant, will begin revival tomorrow evening through this Wednesday at 7 p.m. nightly. Monday's speaker will be Reverend Benny Crawford Jr. of the New China Baptist Church. And Tuesday, Minister Lakeisha Tompkins of St. Philip Missionary Baptist Church of Beach Island, South Carolina. And on Wednesday, the speaker will be Reverend Dexter Cannon of Mount Moriah Baptist Church. Oh, got a couple more, you guys. This is news for the community, and we want the community to be in the know. So, hey, Marshall Chapel Baptist Church at 2318 Loudon Road 96, along with their pastor, Eric Morton, will be having Road to Revival starting on Monday, August the 3rd. That'll be tomorrow. Through Thursday, August the 6th at 7 p.m. each night. Monday and Tuesday speaker will be Dr. Ancoma Anderson. Wednesday and Thursday, the revivalist will be Reverend Quincy Baylor, AAA of the TAB. Then again, Mount Moriah Baptist Church, 4909 Highway 81 South in Star, will be having revival beginning on Monday, August the 10th through Wednesday at 7 p.m. nightly. The guest revivalist will be Pastor Omar Dykes of the Israel Metropolitan CME Church of Greenville. And I think that's about it for the community news. It is 84 degrees outside here in Abbeville. And it is 3:39 p.m. And up next, we've got Trey McLaughlin and the Sounds of Zamar. Thank you so much for staying tuned to Sunday Praise with Lena Sky and Brother Bill and WZLA 92.9 or WZLARadio.com.
1: Come on.

0: Oh, yeah, we want to be more like him. That's by Trey McLaughlin. Shout out to Sly Sylvester, who used to be here on the station, and he's always here in spirit. But that was by Trey McLaughlin and the Sounds of Zamar out of Augusta, Georgia. And listen, you guys, so we all know about Spirit Fest, right? We all do know about Elijah Ray bringing Spirit Fest here again. This is the 34th annual Spirit Fest event concert that's coming up. So because of that, we're going to be playing their music up until the concert, along with having our Spirit Fest food truck church in the parking lot event. So coming up next is Lisa Knowles Smith and the Brown Sisters, also Keela Richardson and Ty Tribbett. Keep it locked. We're here for you, and we thank you for being here for us. And here we go. Jesus is on the main line. It's coming up next.
1: We got an old song that said Jesus is on the main line. All you got to do is tell him what you want.

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0: And that was Walking by Red Hands. Did you know that Red Hands are based out of Ohio, you guys? They blend funk, R&B, and blues, and they made history by simultaneously debuting at number one on Billboard's blues and top gospel album charts. Right now, it's 85 degrees and mostly cloudy here in Abbeville. We're entering the 4 o'clock hour, and this is Lena Sky here on Sunday Praise with Brother Bill. We're here every Sunday from 1 p.m. until 8 p.m. The call-in number is... What is our call-in number, Brother Bill? Neither one of us have it by memory, but you know who did have it by memory?
1: Chris?
0: No, not Chris. Darren Jones, Pastor Darren Jones. He had that number memorized. What was it called? The missing voice. The missing voice is still missing. Where is Pastor Jones? Pastor Darren Jones. Anyways, our call-in number. Yeah, Antioch Baptist Church doing their revival thing. Was it revival?
1: I don't think they've had revival.
0: I do know who else was there.
1: I think they have.
0: I know Quincy Baylor was there of the Tab, because I saw that. That's your pastor. You don't know? Wait, your mic ain't even on.
1: Oh, my God.
0: No, yours isn't on either, Chris. Sometimes I just want to hear my own voice.
2: Wow. No problem with that.
3: Well, we got to repeat everything that's been said.
0: No, early you turned us all the way off the air, so.
3: No, yeah, I did.
0: You did, sir. But anyways, it's okay. We're back on the air now. Anyways, the call-in number is 864-366-0929. And in the studio, of course, we have Brother Bill, the legend himself, known as, I don't know how many aliases, Smokey Robinson, what are all your names? I just have one name, and it's Lena Sky.
2: Misspelled.
0: What?
2: Misspelled.
4: Miss Bill.
2: Misspelled.
0: Oh, misspelled. Ain't nobody said... Chris tried to ask me earlier. Chris, you know, I'm going to have a sidebar with you about what you said earlier, so I might turn your mic off now.
2: I just came in for a minute. I don't know her name.
0: Who? You're talking about a different person, a person, Miss Bell? Do I know Miss Bell? Did I talk to her?
2: No. This lady, I didn't get... want to thank the lady went to Holloway's Grocery.
0: Oh, yeah.
2: And she patronized.
0: She was a patron.
2: She wanted that souse meat.
0: She was a patron. Yes.
2: Yeah, and she got that souse meat. And then went back the next day and got some more. So,
0: yeah.
2: I want to thank her for supporting because we're on the air because you support our sponsors. You know, so without you,
0: absolutely
2: be us.
0: And, yeah.
2: First of all, we want to give thanks and glory to our Heavenly Father,
0: Lord of all lords, King of all kings.
2: I came here by myself. Then there was Sly Stone.
0: Who's Sly Stone?
2: Sly.
0: Sylvester Coleman is not Sly Stone, and also on the board of the Omega, the Omegas, babe. Okay.
2: He came, and then there was Carolyn.
0: Carolyn. Hi, Carolyn.
2: The interns that Ivy Baylor.
0: If you call me an intern, I'm going to walk out.
2: Ivy Baylor has been here, an intern.
0: Chris, I'm going to turn your mic off.
2: So I just thank God for the opportunity to be able to expand on the horizon, that if anyone wants to do this, you know, if it's just on the side, to be able to do it. And you, of course, I can't forget
0: about
2: you.
0: If I want to do it on the side. Okay, I am doing it on the side.
2: Yeah.
0: But I think that was a call for help. That was like a say, hey, there's an opportunity. Did I hear that correctly?
2: Well, right now But who knows?
0: What's
2: the future might hold? But
0: see, Brother Bill comes in with all these little spins. He don't know what he's talking about. Where he going?
2: John Jones is joining our team.
0: Yes.
2: So
0: and
2: Chris, for whatever he does,
5: On the case.
0: Chris just be talking about Lena Horne. I don't know, Chris. Like, I'm about to turn your mic off, Chris.
5: You are Lena Horne's daughter, are you? Long lost daughter.
0: I could be her daughter. No. Okay. But anyways.
2: I just want to say that. I got work to do.
0: But are you listening to the station back there in your office?
2: Haven't I been tipping my hat to you?
0: That's because you always want something. Today. Exactly. So you weren't tipping anything. But I told John Jones, I was like, you know, one of the best things about being here at the station and being in training until you make it out of training into a made-up title such as co-host, hints and hint, hint, Bill, Brother Bill and Lena. Sky, okay, that means I'm co-host, right? Or am I still a trainee? Maybe, whatever. Anyways, is the experience of watching you and seeing all, there are so many bloopers behind the scenes that I love to come here and hear your stories and just hear stories from other people. And I think this actually kind of saved my life when I met you. And I was more exposed to gospel and stories and the Bible, and someone who really believed, and hearing your story and sharing our stories. So, you know, there are no chance meetings. No. Chris, are you reading to yourself? I'm about to turn your mic off for real. Okay, yeah. Chris's mic's getting turned off right now. He's never experienced that from me, but here you go. 1, 2, 3, off.
2: Once again, I'm sorry if I could.
0: No, you didn't. This is your broadcast.
2: No. I want to get back to the Spirit Fest tickets that we have. These tickets, and I didn't mention the price that what we have. They are $50.
0: Our ticket price is $50.
2: Yeah.
0: But for the general public going on and trying to get tickets, the prices are what? And upwards of $75 or more?
2: They start there.
0: Yeah.
2: And the real floor seats,
0: yeah, that's
2: 170
0: general session,
2: 176
0: 100, and I thought you said $76. $176.
2: Some tickets start at 76 plus tax, but there are some go online, Bon Secours Arena, and it starts at those VIP section seats, 176.
0: Well, I saw our other morning person, I'm just going to give a mention, Al Bell, and he had made a post on social media about why is it that gospel, people that go to gospel shows, they gripe at spending $20 for a ticket, when then they mention about other mainstream artists getting hundreds of dollars for their tickets. And I said, artist popularity, and then I left out the part about also the market. Depends on what market you're in, you know, and how popular that artist is, as that kind of dictates what those people in that market, like Abbeville, they might not pay $200 to go see Kirk Franklin. But if you go to a larger, more metropolitan market, wherever he's more popular, people are going to pay more money. Same thing for Beyonce, same thing for all these other artists. It depends on what market you're in, what is popular to them, and, you know, their demographic. So you might have somebody like Lil Joe's Quartet out of Abbeville, and people might not want to pay $10 for it. But, you know, people from Atlanta aren't going to come see Little Joe's Quartet here. And if they did, they would be happy to pay $10. Like, oh, we can go to a show for $10. But it's all in the perceived value. So anyways, yeah. I'm just excited about Spirit Fest. I'm waiting for them to, I don't know how long ago it was when they brought Kirk Franklin. But Kirk Franklin, yeah.
2: It's been about 10 years.
0: If they bring Kirk Franklin back, those ticket prices will be up there. And I will be going. You did? Well, you know, I can't, like, okay, Lisa Noah Smith and the Brown Sisters, I'm surprised that those tickets aren't even more, because to me they should be the headliner. But anyways, we're gonna get back into some music. Brother Bill just graced us with his presence, and I know Chris has a song that he wants to hear in a minute. We have commercials to play, but listen, I just told you about Red Hands. I love them, and they are up and coming, and Chris is beating on his mic, but he doesn't know, like, I don't know. We're about to hear What He Say by Tommy Zuka. Here we go.
6: Keep on walking.
7: Yes, sir.
8: Hold on. What'd he say? I'ma praise the Lord forever in a day. Okay. Gotta let the way make a way.
0: Make a way.

0: What he say? I'ma praise the Lord forever and a day. Gotta let the way maker make a way. And only time I'm getting played is when the people press play. That's a fact. Hold on, what he say? I'ma praise the Lord forever and a day. Gotta let the way maker make a way. And only time I'm getting played is when the people.
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0: It's Brother Bill and Sunday Afternoon Prayer. We'll be right back.
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4: 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She's married to Mr. James Gunby. 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Ann graduated from Westside High School in Lincolnton, Georgia. She holds a Bachelor of Arts degree in Sociology from Spelman College, a Master of Arts degree in Human Resources Development from Webster University of Greenville. Ann is a DSS state retiree and presently a realtor with Morton's Realty, with a specialty in working with first-time home buyers. Her community involvement includes a member of Alpha Kappa Alpha Sorority, Inc., the Greenwood Arts Center, Greenwood Museum, Greenwood Chamber of Commerce, McCormick First Steps, Greenwood Community Foundation, Salvation Army, Meg's House, Greenwood Democratic Party, NAACP, the Little River Congress of Christian Education, and many others. Her goals are to continue to be a productive citizen of the community. Ann's vision during her lifetime is to accept each other for the content of their character instead of the color of their skin. Her favorite scripture is Philippians 4:13. I can do all things through Christ who strengthens me. From WZLA 92.9 FM, in conjunction with the Sunday Afternoon Praise segment, we say thank you to Miss Ann Gunby for being selected as a member of Who's in ICU. 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
7: Happy Sunday. We'll have more of those scattered showers and thunderstorms lasting all through the afternoon, winding down this evening, and some may linger into early overnight. As we have high temperatures today, warming back to the mid-80s, we'll cool to the low 70s overnight. Then we'll overall see less rain on your Monday with more clouds and high temperatures to the mid-80s. For WSPA 7 News, I'm meteorologist Grant Roberts.
1: And thanks to Grant Rogers. It's 85 degrees and cloudy here in Abbeville. 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Or if you have the Alexa, one of those Alexa speakers, you can just say, "Hey, Alexa, play WZLA 92.9. And in the studio with us on Sunday, as like lots of Sundays, we have Chris Weidman.
8: The one and only.
1: He says the one and only, you guys. And Chris has a special request. Okay, Chris, you got 5 seconds.
8: Okay, I want to hear the blackness of sound. Sounds of blackness. And you believe, I believe, we all believe.
1: I believe. Hey, Chris, what are you grateful for today?
8: I'm grateful to have you and grateful that I'll be 40 in 2 months.
1: He'll be 40 in 2 months with God's grace.
8: But not grateful for the CBS affiliate change.
1: Not grateful for that. And I'm going to cut you off like Brother Bill would. Hey, you know, love you. Here we go. Sounds of blackness. And I believe.

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The call-in number is 864-366-0929. And remember, if we don't get you on the first time, please try us again.

I know a lot of us, that song speaks to a lot of us through troubled times. And you know, one of the most comforting Bible passages for troubled times is Isaiah 41:10. So do not fear, for I am with you. Do not be dismayed, for I am your God. I will strengthen you and help you. I will uphold you with my righteous hand. Amen, somebody. Let's keep it going with Tasha Page Lockhart, and this is Different.

0: in recognition of the 34th annual Spirit Fest event, WZLA 92.9 is bringing back our second annual Spirit Fest Food Truck Church in the Parking Lot Celebration. 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
4: Hello, I'm Reverend Pamela Morton of Tabernacle Baptist Church, Greenwood, South Carolina. Like so many other months, August is recognized for many different observances, but the most obvious is probably National Baptist School Month. Some students have already transitioned from sunny backyards and beaches to brightly lit classrooms, and many more will follow suit in the days to come. This made me think about how we physically prepare children to return to school by buying them new book bags, school supplies, and the latest fashions. But preparing them spiritually is either forgotten or an afterthought. But Ephesians chapter 6 tells us to put on the whole armor of God so that we can take our stand against the devil's schemes. So let us properly dress our children, not to fight against flesh and blood, but against the spiritual forces of evil, beginning with the belt of truth. Lord, we pray that your truth rule in us and our children's hearts and minds, and be on all our lips today and every day.
0: In recognition of the 34th annual Spirit Fest event, WZLA 92.9 is bringing back our second annual Spirit Fest Food Truck Church in the Parking Lot Celebration. 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It's the second annual Spirit Fest Food Truck Church in the Parking Lot, all in preparation of the 34th annual Spirit Fest event, September 6th at the Bon Secours Wellness Arena, 650 North Academy Street in Greenville. 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

Yes, and guess who has those $50 Spirit Fest tickets? We do here at WZLA 92.9. It's Lena Sky and Brother Bill. Come here on any Sunday leading up to the event on September the 6th at between 1 and, I'm going to say, 5, and get your tickets for $50. We have them here. Thank you for listening, and we're going to keep it going with Amen.

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But if you think that's something, God's chemical laboratory of redemption took my black soul and dipped it in red.

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3: Say amen. Thank God for the ministry of music this morning. I don't know about you, but it's good to be reminded where the center of your joy is. And in the times in which we are living, when there are so many things that divert us from being centered on the Lord, it's good to have a reminder. It's good to be in the house of the Lord, and it's good to be among the faithful. Amen?
4: Amen.
3: I ask for your prayers this morning. And I know you've been praying, but I'm going to ask you to double down just a little bit as we enter into this preaching moment, because there's so much that we have to contend with. And the responsibility of those who stand to preach before congregations all across this land is a heavy one. And no more today than any other day, given the events of the last 48 hours. It's been a very heavy week. We did it on last Sunday. I called the names of the nine who were martyred at Emmanuel Church on last Sunday. And the actual anniversary, the 10th anniversary, was on the 17th, was on Tuesday. And then on Thursday, we observed the actual Juneteenth Day observance, and it's a reminder of how far we have come and all that our ancestors have been through, and we are survivors, and we are here still to tell the story. And while it was a day off from work, for many folks, it was also a day to recall the struggles that our folk have been through as long as we have been present on these shores. And then there are those who would suggest that taking one day off to commemorate the actual day of freedom was a day too much. We don't give a whole lot of weight to what he says and what he thinks, but then he turned around and sent bombs to Iran. And I don't know how bombing another country makes America great again, but that somehow figures into their calculus. And we have the responsibility of living with the consequences of the decisions that other folk make, as misguided as they may be. And so this moment, for many of us who stand to preach in pulpits all across the world, is a weighty moment. But there is a word from the Lord. And it is always encouraging to know that there is a word from the Lord. I wrestled with whether or not to make a shift in the sermon for this morning, but the Lord said, go with what you got, because it's what I prepared for the people. And so I invite your prayerful attention, if you have access to a Bible, if you've got it on your phone, on your app, to look to the Gospel according to St. Luke in the 8th chapter, beginning at the 26th verse. Luke chapter 8, beginning at verse 26. And I read from the New Revised Standard Version of the Bible, hear now the word of the Lord. Then they arrived at the country of the Gerasenes, which is opposite Galilee. As he stepped out on land, a man of the city who had demons met him. For a long time he had worn no clothes, and he did not live in a house, but in the tombs. When he saw Jesus, he fell down before him and shouted at the top of his voice, "What have you to do with me, Jesus, Son of the Most High God? I beg you, do not torment me." For Jesus had commanded the unclean spirit to come out of the man. For many times it had seized him. He was kept under guard and bound with chains and shackles. But he would break the bonds and be driven by the demon into the wilds. Jesus then asked him, "What is your name?" He said, "Legion," for many demons had entered him. They begged him not to order them to go back into the abyss. Now there on the hillside, a large herd of swine was feeding, and the demons begged Jesus to let them enter these. So he gave them permission. Then the demons came out of the man and entered the swine, and the herd rushed down the steep bank into the lake and was drowned. When the swineherd saw what had happened, they ran off and told it in the city and in the country. Then people came out to see what had happened. And when they came to Jesus, they found the man from whom the demons had gone, sitting at the feet of Jesus, clothed and in his right mind. And they were afraid. Those who had seen it told them how the one who had been possessed by demons had been healed. Then all the people of the surrounding country of the Gerasenes asked Jesus to leave them, for they were seized with great fear. So he got into the boat and returned. The man from whom the demons had gone begged that he might go be with him. But Jesus sent him away, saying, "Return to your home and declare how much God has done for you." So he went away, proclaiming throughout the city how much Jesus had done for him. For a few moments this morning, I want to preach from the idea, the radical power of wholeness. The radical power of wholeness. As I enter into this conversation, I want to make sure that we're all on the same level of understanding. So I need to begin with some definitions. First definition is the word radical. Very often when we hear the word radical, it is used in a negative sense to call out somebody who is different. Somebody who goes against the grain, somebody who raises a fuss when it seems to everybody else that no fuss needs to be raised, somebody who is making arguments that other folk may not agree with, may be discomforted by, may even be offended by. Jesus was called a radical. I want to use, though, the first definition of the term radical, which goes to the Latin root radix. Anybody here like radishes? Nobody likes radishes. Well, I like radishes. I like fresh vegetables. I love them on my salad because they have a crunch and a bite to them. But the unique thing about a radish is its name is what it is. A radish is a root vegetable. And so the original understanding of radical comes from the word which means root. So very often when somebody is identified as a radical, they might be the one who is getting to the root of the problem. When somebody is seeming to cause disturbance and discomfort in the midst of what might be on the surface a peaceful situation, they might be indicating that there's something wrong at the root of what's going on. That if you peel back the layers, if you dig under the surface just a little bit, you might find that the root is beginning to rot. Sometimes someone who is described as a radical is really pointing us in the direction of where the true problem lies. That's the first definition, radical, radical. The second part found in the title, wholeness. Wholeness, free from wound or injury, recovered from a wound, healed, free of defect or impairment, physically sound and healthy. Wholeness. There are many related words to wholeness. The word healing and wholeness, they go together. They come from the same root. Health and wholeness, wellness, all of them come from the same origin. It has to do with making certain that everything about your condition is well, is right. Everything is in good working order. When you are well, in your body, you feel good. You don't have any aches or pains. You have no difficulty climbing the stairs. When you eat, you eat just enough so that your body is satisfied and you have energy to go on the next mile. When you are well, things seem to be easy for you, not just in your body, but in your surroundings. When you are well, when you are whole, your mind is at ease. You're not concerned and anxious and worried about the things that are going on around you. So wellness, wholeness is more than just being physically fit. It's about being mentally and psychologically whole and spiritually well. The challenge for many of us today is that we try to present ourselves as being whole, But when somebody starts peeling away the layers and they get to the root, they find that we got some problems. And because we got some problems, we cannot really proclaim honestly to be whole or to be well, because there's some stuff going on down below the surface. I want to encourage us this morning to understand that sometimes the issues that we face, the concerns that we have, the difficulties that we go through are the result of choices and decisions that we made for ourselves. You went left when you should have gone right. Went up when you should have gone down. Ate that extra piece of cake. Drank from a spirit other than the Holy One. Inhaled something that made you light for a few moments, but when you came back down to earth, the problems were still there.
4: Amen.
3: This man in the Bible didn't suffer from that kind of situation, because sometimes there are problems that we experience that are outside our control. Some stuff just happens to us, happens around us, has an impact on our lives, and all we can do is try our very best to deal with the situation. Illness comes up without any expectation. One day, walking around, believing that everything is well, the next moment we're in the hospital and the doctors can't figure out what to do. Through no fault of our own, no choices of our own, finding ourselves subject to the concerns of other folk and the power of things that we cannot fix of our own ability. This is where we find ourselves as we encounter this man that Jesus and his disciples met when they got off the boat after they had crossed over the Sea of Galilee. Now, remember in Luke's gospel, this is the same gospel where Jesus begins his mission in the synagogue, quoting from the prophet Isaiah, saying, "The Spirit of the Lord is upon me because he has anointed me to bring good news to the poor. He has sent me to proclaim release to the captives and recovery of sight to the blind, to let the oppressed go free and to proclaim the year of the Lord's favor." This is the setting, the context in which Jesus begins to work his mission. With that understanding, with that emphasis, with that drive, Jesus is now going throughout the countryside, and his encounters with people change their lives in major ways. I want to encourage us to know that encounters with Jesus will go to the root of our problems in order to bring us to wholeness. The power of our wholeness is necessary to transform our situations. And what this world needs most of all right now is a whole church. A whole church. Now, in Luke's gospel, when we get to this 8th chapter, this is one of the most densely packed chapters that I've ever read in the Bible. So much stuff happens in this text, in this chapter, that it made all the stuff that happened this week seem like child's play. The chapter starts out, and there were some women who were following Jesus, and it's the first time, unless I'm mistaken, the first time that we find that the women who followed Jesus were called by name. You know, in the beginning, when the men started following Jesus, he called them by name, Andrew and Peter, Simon Peter, James and John, and all of those others. But it takes 8 chapters getting into Luke before the women get named in the process, even though they had been with him almost the whole time. And not only that, not only were the women named, but it's indicated that the women had the purses. Not much has changed in the church today. It was the women, it was Mary and Mary Magdalene and Joanna and Susanna. They were the financial backers of Jesus' work as he went about doing the good that he was doing. That's how the chapter starts. And then Jesus teaches, and he relates the parable of the sower, and he has to explain to the disciples what this parable means. And in that process, then his mother and his brothers and sisters come, and they want to have some time with Jesus. And Jesus, it seems, rejects his family, but in reality, he's not rejecting them, but he's opening up the idea of family to include everybody who will do the will of God. And so he encourages us to understand that family is important, but doing God's will is just as, if not more important, than making time in that moment for his brothers and sisters and his mother. And then they got in the boat, And Jesus said, let's go on over to the other side and see what's happening over there. And while they were on the boat, a storm arose. And the disciples were afraid of what could happen to them in this little boat. All 13 of them packed into this little boat. And the winds are rising and the waves are tossing the boat to and fro. And they call out to Jesus, who is asleep in the midst of all of it. And Jesus gets up, tells the wind to stop blowing, and tells the waves to settle down, goes back to sleep, and they just start scratching their heads. What manner of man is this that even the winds and the waves obey his word? If they didn't believe at that point, I don't know what was wrong with them. If I was on the boat, I would have believed from that moment. You wouldn't have had to convince me anymore that this man truly is the Son of God. But that's not where we're here. They get to the other side. They're not even out of the boat good before somebody shows up to Jesus with a problem. It's a man who is not himself. The text says he is possessed of demons. And it is the demons that speak to Jesus even before they have the chance to settle themselves good in this distant region away from Galilee. Today, we might say that this man is stressed out beyond his capacity to endure. We don't like to talk about demon possession anymore because that's not scientific. The truth of the matter is, those times when they could not accurately describe what was going on with somebody, the quickest way to say something was wrong with them was to say they were possessed of a demon. Maybe in today's terms, the brother had some stuff going on that was beyond his control. Maybe in today's terms, he had been stressed so much that he reached his breaking point and could not be recovered from being lost in his mind of the things that were troubling him. This man was in a serious state. The text says he was naked, running about, tormenting the people in the area. His nakedness is a vulnerability, an offense to those who are around him. Nobody wants to see him unclothed and running about seemingly mad. But he, in his mind, is unconcerned about what others might think. Have you ever seen somebody who is not physically naked, but spiritually unclothed? Running about saying whatever and doing whatever and not caring what anybody else thinks about what it is that they are experiencing. He is vulnerable. He cannot be restrained. The text says they would bind him up with chains and shackles, but he would break those bonds. And we imagine in our minds a man with great strength who has the ability to break chains and get free. And maybe it wasn't so much that they were iron chains and shackles, but maybe it was the constraints of society that suggested to him, you ought to behave a certain way. You ought to look a certain way. You ought to talk a certain way. And because he was going through what he was going through, he refused to be constrained by what you think and what I think. Maybe it was to suggest that until you really see what's going on inside the heart of this man, you will not be satisfied with how he presents himself. You can't hold him back because he's going through some stuff. He lives in tombs, it says, a place where life does not begin, but we go to bury the remains of the dead. That's where he's spending his life, in a place where life is not represented. This brother has some serious issues. And he arrives, and as I said, before Jesus could say anything, the demons approach through the man and speak to Jesus and says, don't bother us, don't torment us. The demons knew before anybody else knew who Jesus was. And Jesus asked the name, what is your name? The demon, what is your name? And the demon says, Legion. Yes, sir. The text tells us that there were many demons within this man. There were many problems that this man was facing, almost too many to count. The demon begs Jesus, don't cast us back into the pit. But let us go into the pigs. Jesus sends the demon into the pigs, and the pigs run down the cliff and drown themselves, and the swineherds go and tell the people, and they come back and they see this situation. They find all their pigs are drowned. And they find that man with all those issues, the one who had been living in the graveyard, the one who had been breaking free of his shackles, the one who was typically found unclothed, sitting by Jesus in his right mind, his body covered with clothes, and they were afraid. And they begged Jesus to leave. And this is the point where I need for us to begin to consider how radical is wholeness. Because there are two things that concern me about this situation in this text that we find ourselves. And the first thing is the name of the demon, Legion.
5: Yes, sir.
3: And the second thing is the fear. I'm going to deal with the first thing first, the name of the demon. Because this presence in this man recognizes the power and authority of Jesus, even before Jesus can do or say anything. Please bear in mind and understand, even those who oppose Jesus are subject to his authority. If you are going through something, if you can at least call upon the name of Jesus, that thing has to submit to the name. If you are experiencing a challenge in your life that you seem to not be able to come out from under, if it seems like the world is coming down upon you, that everybody who has a problem has found you as the target of their problem, if it seems like you cannot catch a break, if it seems like every time you take one step forward, you push two steps back, remember that even those who are opposed to Jesus have to bend their will to the authority of Jesus. Remember a couple Sundays ago, y'all might remember, I had just gotten here, and I talked about how in the book of Revelation, John, the writer of Revelation, would tell information without giving it all away. And would talk about things that were important without letting other folk know what the message was. I'm suspecting that something similar is happening here with the name of this demon, Legion. Because it's just strange to me that in this community of Hebrews, of Israelites, of Jews, who speak Hebrew and Aramaic, that this demon would present himself with a Roman name. And not just a Roman name, but a Roman idea. And maybe the message that is being presented in this gospel is not only that there are multiple challenges that this individual are facing, but that the root of his problems are not from his own doing, but because of what is happening on the outside, and not just to him, but to all of his people. Let me break that down and make it a little bit more plain to you. Every now and then, we've got to go and see a loved one who has been incarcerated. And sometimes they are incarcerated because of something that they chose to do. But there are moments and there are instances when we go to see loved ones who are behind bars through no effort of their own, because the system has been stacked against them, because there was an intent from the time that they were in the third grade to make sure that they did not go to college, that they did not get a job, but that they got redirected in the criminal justice system so that the empire could be built upon their unpaid labor. Because it is unlawful to have slaves openly now, but if you get in the criminal justice system, they can work you to death and make money off of your sweat and not bat an eye. So maybe the titling of this demon is an indication that the challenges that the Hebrews, that the Jews were facing, were the direct result of the occupation of the Romans who were in their land. I know that's kind of heavy for us. But the truth of the matter is that, as I said a few moments ago, sometimes the problems that we face are not because of our own choosing, but because of a plan that was put in place even before we arrived on the scene. And sometimes the challenges that we're going through and the difficulties and the depression and the oppression that we experience are just trying to get out from under the weight of the oppressive circumstances that we find ourselves in. This brother had a whole bunch of stuff going on. And many of us have a whole bunch of stuff going on. And had it not been for the grace of God, we too might be running around here naked out of our minds. But remember that there is no power or authority on earth that will not subject and bow under the authority of Almighty God. That's the first thing. Those who oppose Jesus, even those who oppose Jesus, are subject to his authority. The second thing that I need for us to understand and remember today is this. Don't become so adjusted to illness that wellness frightens you. There is nothing more scary to some folk than a man who is healed. I was hoping for a shout there. I got to keep on preaching. The text says the folk from the city came to see what had happened. And when they saw the man who they expected to be naked and out of his mind, clothed and in his right mind, that's when they got afraid. They weren't afraid of the fact that Jesus cast a demon into the pigs. They weren't afraid of the fact that the pigs were thrown down into the lake and drowned themselves. They were afraid when they saw this man who was a spectacle, when they saw this man who was perhaps the person that they all avoided because that's just the way he is. Perhaps the man that everybody tried to do something about, but nobody could work with him, so they just pushed him off to the side. The only place that he could find to exist that where he was not bothered was to live in the graveyard. And they found him fixed and made whole. And that is what frightened them. Sometimes when we become so adjusted to things going wrong, that we become afraid when something starts to go right. I want to encourage us this morning, don't become so adjusted, so complacent, so comfortable with a bad situation that when the relief shows up, it causes us to be frightened. Now, maybe they were afraid because they looked at this man and said he had some serious stuff going on. And Jesus fixed him. And I just have a few things going on, and I haven't even begun to deal with my own stuff yet. Maybe they were afraid that once Jesus got done with him, his attention would be turned to us. Maybe they were afraid because now that this man was made whole, he might come back and say, "When I needed your help, you were not there for me." Maybe they were afraid that they would now be held accountable for allowing their brother to exist in the condition that he was in without doing anything to help them. Whatever the concern or the cause of their fear, I want to encourage us this morning that there is indeed grace and mercy and forgiveness and compassion, even for those who fail to see us in our broken condition. So that we ought not become so adjusted to our illness that we are afraid when wellness comes. Amen. That's the second thing. The first thing, every authority has got to bow to Jesus. The second thing, don't become so adjusted to illness that wellness makes you scared. Final thing is this. Sometimes the place where we are most effective is the place where we were discounted the most. The text tells us that the man wanted to go back with Jesus. The folk were afraid. They sent Jesus away. Imagine that. Jesus came and made something good happen in this brother's life. And the people said, "We don't want you. The people said, you've got to get away from here. The people said, you are a danger to us. We don't like you disturbing our situation. You've got to go from here. And the brother who got healed wanted to go with Jesus, but Jesus said, no, I need you to stay. I need you to go back to your home and tell everyone that you meet what God has done in your life. When we've been delivered from our brokenness, when we have been healed and made whole, sometimes the desire is to spend as much time as we can in the person and in the company of the great healer. But what he needs most from us is to go and tell those who would not believe it, even though they see it, what God has done in our lives. Sometimes the need is great for us to go to the places and the people that did not believe us. The ones who would say, I knew you when. Don't come in here trying to be different now. Don't come in here trying to be brand new now. But when God has done something in your life, when God has transformed you, when God has eliminated the burden, when God has removed the challenges, God needs for us to go to the doubters and say, God is real. God needs for us to go to those who would not believe and say, don't believe in me, but believe in the one who sent me. God needs for us to go and stay in the place until some minds are changed and some hearts are changed and some souls are converted. God needs for us to be

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3: Here's a moment of Who's in ICU, meaning we see and recognize the positive and inspirational work of individuals, churches, organizations, and businesses in our communities. Today we recognize Miss Ann Gunby. She's married to Mr. James Gunby. They have two children and two grandchildren. Ann graduated from Westside High School in Lincolnton, Georgia. She holds a Bachelor of Arts degree in Sociology from Spelman College, a Master of Arts degree in Human Resources Development from Webster University of Greenville. Ann is a DSS state retiree and presently a realtor with Morton's Realty, with a specialty in working with first-time home buyers. Her community involvement includes a member of Alpha Kappa Alpha Sorority, Inc., the Greenwood Arts Center, Greenwood Museum, Greenwood Chamber of Commerce, McCormick First Steps, Greenwood Community Foundation, Salvation Army, Meg's House, Greenwood Democratic Party, NAACP, the Little River Congress of Christian Education, and many others. Her goals are to continue to be a productive citizen of the community. Ann's vision during her lifetime is to accept each other for the content of their character instead of the color of their skin. Her favorite scripture is Philippians 4:13. I can do all things through Christ who strengthens me. From WZLA 92.9 FM, in conjunction with the Sunday afternoon praise segment, we say thank you to Miss Ann Gunby for being selected as a member of Who's in ICU. 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

0: Oh, yeah, what a wonderful change that has come over me. 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
2: 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It's the second annual Spirit Fest Food Truck Church in the Parking Lot, all in preparation of the 34th annual Spirit Fest event, September 6th at the Bon Secours Wellness Arena, 650 North Academy Street in Greenville. 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
0: 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I'm your host, Brother Bill. 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

0: 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Adia and on the way. Hey, good afternoon, everybody. It's 8 minutes after the top of the hour. Want to remind you that Galilee Baptist Church, 237 Pinson Road in Pelzer, in the Ware Place community, they're going to be having an old-fashioned gospel singing. It's going to be Sunday afternoon, August 9th, beginning at 4 p.m., featuring Focus, Belton, Larry and the Golden Keys, and the Singing Tornadoes. 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All right. Shady Grove AME Church, 700 Watts Road, Abbeville, with their pastor, Corey Moss, will be having their annual revival this Monday through Wednesday. That's beginning tomorrow through Wednesday at 6:30 p.m. nightly. Monday's revivalist will be Minister Victoria Wharton. Tuesday, Elder Travis Fowler of the Living Faith Ministries of Malden. And finally, on Wednesday, Reverend Dr. Justin Barbour of the White Oak AME Church, White Oak Zion AME Church. And this afternoon, you got about 50 more minutes to take this in. At the Little River Multicultural Complex, 415 Raleigh Road, Hodges, they're having a community wellness day. It's been going on now since 3 o'clock. Now, this is free to the family. If you live close by, you might could get there before 7 o'clock. It's going to wrap up at 7. Now, this event has been filled with wellness activities, inspiring experiences, great music, helpful resources, and positive energy. Discover new ways to care for your body, mind, and overall well-being. Once again, this is a free event, and it will be open to the public until 7 o'clock tonight. Mount Moriah Baptist Church, 124 Raymond Court Road, Greenwood, with their pastor, Dr. Dexter Cannon, will be having homecoming services this coming Sunday morning, beginning at 10 a.m. Then revival will begin a week from Monday coming. It will be the 10th through the 12th at 7 p.m. nightly. Dr. Charles Jackson, the third senior pastor of Cornerstone Baptist Church, Spartanburg, will be the revivalist. And now you're up to date from your official 34th annual Spirit Fest discount ticket station. 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Pastor Baylor will be bringing a powerful and encouraging message from 1 John chapter 4, verses 1 through 4, entitled, "The Pressure is Great, But God's presence is greater."
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All right, Alan Pringle. I made it. Never would have made it, though, without Jesus. The Gospel Legends here on WZLA 92.9 FM, your official 34th annual Spirit Fest discount ticket station for the Lakelands. And yeah, the Gospel Legends, never would have made it. Before that, we heard the latest from the Brooklyn All-Stars entitled, I've Got That Holy Ghost. Amen. And before that, it was a oldie but a goodie. Sounded good, too. We're talking about the group called Prodigy, and Jesus Took Care of Me. And we began the music set with the Meekins, and He Paid the Cost. Good afternoon or good evening, everyone. Let's see what's going on in the community. Calvary Grove Baptist Church, 2005 Five Notch Road, Bradley, with their pastor, C. Michelle Cummings, will begin revival tomorrow through Wednesday at 7 p.m. nightly. The speaker will be Pastor Moses Myers of the Springfield Missionary Baptist Church of Edgefield.

0: of the Mount Olive Baptist Church. And finally, on Thursday, Reverend Dr. Danny R. Webb of the Old Mount Zion Baptist Church, Epworth Community. And that's a look at church and community news. We're going to take a break, and we'll be right back in just a moment.
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0: 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All right, thank you so much, fella. Taking a look at the weather for the Tri-County area, and that includes Abbeville, Greenwood, and McCormick counties. Well, those evening showers and thunder boomers are wrapping up across the Lakelands. Expect overcast, muggy conditions overnight with patchy fog setting up later on. Now, Monday, morning clouds and fog will break for partly sunny skies by midday, and then it's going to be warm and sticky again with highs climbing to 86 in Abbeville and Greenwood reaching 88 down in McCormick. Keep the umbrella, though, in the vehicle. Scattered afternoon pop-up storms return with a 40% chance of overnight low, a 40% chance of rain. Overnight lows drop to 71 Tuesday. Expect a slightly wetter pattern. Highs hitting 85 degrees under mostly cloudy conditions, with scattered showers and heavier thunderstorms likely moving through during the afternoon and early evening hours. Low Tuesday night will drop back to 70 degrees. Currently, right now, if I can see the temperature, yeah, we're at 81 here at WZLA 92.9 FM, your official 34th Annual Spirit Fest discount ticket station for the Lakelands.

0: All right, Marvin Sapp, and one thing that I desire,
1: I'm being able to do that,
0: that I may dwell in the house of the Lord forever. I tell you, it is about 7 minutes away from the top of the hour. Coming up at 7, it's going to be Loving the Bible with Minister Helen Coleman. Then at 7:30, we're going to take it to the tab with a senior pastor, Quincy Baylor, at Tabernacle Baptist Church of Greenwood for the Be the Change broadcast. You know, it's Homecoming Sunday at St. Paul AMEC Church, 1365 St. Paul Church Road here in Abbeville. And that's going to be on September 20th. Wow, good piece of way. At 2 p.m. with host pastor Reverend Franklin Pruitt Jr. and Lady Melissa Pruitt. The proclaimer will be Reverend Jaquel Brown of Springfield AME Church McCormick. Special musical guest will be the Flat Rock AMEC Church Inspirational Choir. And that's going to do it for me. I've got to skedaddle. I got to get out of here. You know, yes, Chris, I'm sorry about that. Once again, I apologize.
2: Yeah, we got posse out of here.
0: Yeah, we got to do that. But as you know, as our time together comes to a conclusion, remember, no matter what challenges may come your way this coming week, God is still on the throne. His promises are still true, and his love for you will never change. Until next Sunday at 1 p.m., this is Brother Bill saying, remember, you got to keep trusting. You got to keep praying and keep believing, because God can do exceedingly and abundantly above all that we could ask or think. God bless. This is Tamala. Well, not Tamala. But Tasha Cobbs Leonard.
2: And have a heartfelt good night, y'all.
0: All right. I still trust you, Lord.
3: It's easy to shout when the doctor gives a good report. But what do you do when the storm doesn't pass when you asked it to? What do you say when the tears won't stop falling? You got to open up your mouth and declare your faith in the dark.

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2: Good evening. This is Minister Helen Coleman with another segment of Loving the Bible. I welcome you as a part of my listening audience this Sunday afternoon. I hope that you were able to be a part of a worship service earlier today, or perhaps you listened to or watched a service on television. Regardless of where or how you heard the preached word, it was good that you did, as our God loves for his children. God loves for his children to listen and hear of the glory of his word and have it settled in our hearts and minds. Have it settled in the hearts and minds of his children. And we all know that our God is worthy of the praise because his divine glory has the power to enrich and direct our lives. I think Psalms 32 tells us that God will teach us and he will direct us with his eye. Yes, our Heavenly Father wants his divine word to take root in the hearts, souls, and minds of his children. The Lord, too, wants us to make use of his divine word as we strive to live a more righteous life, a life that is pleasing to him. I hope that all of you had a good week, a week that found you bombarded in heaven with glory and praise. It has not changed, and it will not change, the fact that our Heavenly Father inhabits the praises of his people. Therefore, in all of your stirring and all of your moving to and fro, you should have been mindful. You should always be mindful to offer our God a hallelujah, to offer our God a thank you, Jesus, to offer our God a you a welcome, Holy Spirit. Now and then, you should offer them the Trinity, glory and praise, often, but certainly every now and then. My week was routine, and I was mindful to weave praises for the Trinity in my stirring and in my moving to and fro. Listeners, Christians, let's go to our Father in prayer to thank him for all that he has done and will continue to do for his people. Yes, listeners, Christians, it is prayer time. Heavenly Father, it is your servants once more wanting to thank and praise you for all that you have done and will continue to do for us, for your people. Lord, keep us surrounded in your glory. Lord, keep us surrounded in your glory. Help us to walk in the knowledge and the wisdom of your divine word. May we forever move about our daily activities with praise and glory to you. Whether we are enjoying the company of our loved ones or mingling with friends, remind us, let the Holy Spirit remind us that praise for you should enter our conversations. Oh, whether we are relaxing or consumed with our jobs or labors, praise for you, Heavenly Father, is essential. Even now, glory, Father. Yes, certainly, even now. Thank you, Jesus. Yes, certainly, even now. I need and welcome you, Holy Spirit. Even now, we honor and praise you for all that you do for your people. Even now, Father, guide our steps, make proper our tongues, so that we will glorify you with the words flowing from our mouths. Lord, we need and no doubt will always need your attention and intervention in our lives. Please exert your will and wisdom among the politicians, our elected officials, to help our nation, to heal our nation from hatred, bitterness, violence toward each other, to help us rid the nation of division and dissensions. We appreciate, Lord, all that you can do for us, and we appreciate the many services that are provided by our government. Please help the leaders work together, enable them to always do what is best for all the people of this nation. Father, wars are still raging. And I hear that infants are dying in hospitals that lack supplies and staffing. Please, please, Lord, please, Father, settle your spirit among the needy and make a way out of no way. As only you can, Lord, as only you can. The little ones need you, as the whole world needs your love, direction, and intervention. Help them, help us to show ourselves as righteous in how we address and tend to the need of others. The little ones, they know nothing of war. They are consumed with having their physical needs met. In this country and in countries around the world, Lord, will you show yourself, Lord, in this country and in countries around the world, please show yourself as the great God that you are and make all things possible and available for the needy. Father, I praise you now for what you are going to do in your perfect, matchless, and divine way. I'm praising you right now for what you're going to do in your perfect, matchless, and divine way. Again, Lord, make still and direct the minds of those that are bent on harming your people. Help us bring an end to the senseless violence that occurs so frequently in this nation and around the world. Fill the would-be criminals' mind. Fill the would-be criminals' minds with praise and honor for you. Lord, once more, we have huddled here this afternoon to recall and examine your divine word from your Holy Bible. Allow your spirit to join us and remain with us as we recall and apply your word to our lives. Make us good students of your word. And when we leave today, daily order our steps in your word. This is my fervent prayer. And Father, thanks for being God all by yourself and not needing anyone else. Lord, please order and work your perfect and divine will in all of our lives and teach us to love one another more and more. This is my fervent prayer. This is my fervent prayer. This is my fervent prayer. And I ask this prayer in the mighty name of Jesus Christ. Yes, it is in Jesus' name that I pray. Amen, amen, and amen. Listeners, Christians, at times, some of us, because of our desperation, because of our frustration, anxiousness about our situations, after we have prayed to God over and over again about the same thing, we begin to wonder if our Father is listening to us, or has he turned away from us, refusing to hear and answer our prayers? The biblical answer with our Father's word is what drives my talk this afternoon. I went in search of biblical support that our Heavenly Father hears us and does indeed answer our prayers in his own perfect timing, and in a manner that he sees fit. One verse that confirms that our Father hears us when we cry out to him is found in Isaiah, the 65th chapter, the 24th verse. Before they call, I will answer. While they are still speaking, I will hear. Once more, before they call, I will answer. While they are still speaking, I will hear. That verse not only reminds us that God hears us, but he does so immediately. And the scripture confirms that God is omniscient, knowing all things, with the words, before they call, I will answer. Those lines reveal that God is ever ready and apparently waiting to hear from us as we begin to make our requests known to him. God has an ever-ready ear for the cries, concerns, and prayers from us. We simply must make our wishes known to him. Sure, there are emergencies, it seems, and we desperately need God to address our situations right away. Our all-knowing Father knew what we were going to ask him before we ask him. And he too understands just how much of an emergency we are in. And his timing in answering our prayers will be perfect, because God can only operate in the perfection, as he is a perfect God that makes no mistakes. According to Isaiah, the 65th chapter, the 24th verse, our Heavenly Father is waiting to always hear from us, which means he is always available to address the needs and concerns of his children. The term Heavenly Father is a great name for our God, as it reminds us that we are children and we must wait for our Father to attend to our needs, which is what a father does, tend to and address the needs of his children. Yes, like a parent or guardian is our Heavenly Father, but far, far greater, as no parent on earth can do what the Lord has and will continue to do for his children. We must take advantage of God's availability to us and his willingness to listen to us and be with us anytime, day or night. I have often imagined God just waiting and watching to hear from us. I have often imagined God just waiting and watching to hear from us. And sometimes I don't pray for something one time and forget about it, because there are those times when I feel a need to ask God for something more than one time. Just remember, there is no such thing. I need to remember, we need to remember, there is no such thing as our calling on God too much, because our Heavenly Father never gets tired of hearing from us or being with us when we are in need. I said some time ago, and at other times too, when it comes to praying to God and waiting for an answer from God, we must wait and praise and praise and wait again. We must wait and praise and praise and wait. Listeners, Christians, I admit that I have a childlike joy each time I realize how available God is to me. Yes, God has all power in his hands, and in those same hands is so much love for me, is so much love for you. And I can call on him, you can call on him as much as we like. Just mix in a praise or offer a hallelujah often. And then when you are seeking an answer or help from God, my childlike joy is upon me now. And in knowing that my God that spoke the world into existence, knowing that he walks with me, looks down from heaven always, always keeping an eye on me. Yes, God is omnipresent and can be in heaven and on earth at the same time. Listeners, Christians, I must, because of my childlike joy, I must sprinkle my space here with hallelujah, hallelujah, and hallelujah. Because I am convinced that equaling God's power is his great love for you and me. Equaling God's power is his great love for you and me. You have heard it in the song, "Nobody can do me like Jesus. Nobody can do me like the Lord." I am just in a permanent state of excitement, because according to Psalms 138:3, when I call upon God, he answers me. I can borrow the words of the psalmist in 66, the 66th Psalm, verses 16 through 20. As the psalmist gives his testimony about our prayer answering God, the psalmist says, "Come and hear, all you who fear God. Let me tell you what he had done for me. I cried out to him with my mouth. His praise was on my tongue. If I had cherished sin in my heart, the Lord would not have listened. But God has surely listened and has heard prayer. Praise be to God, who has not rejected my prayer or withheld his love from me. The line, praise be to God, is to be emphasized as never forget to praise God, as we all the while never forget to praise God, as we all the while pray to him and wait for an answer from him. Yes, one more time, wait and praise, praise and wait. Even when it appears that our Heavenly Father is not hearing us or listening to us, He has his great love for us. God's great love for us will not allow him to ignore us. I shared with you some time ago that lately I pray to God and pray to God. Then soon I just fall on hallelujah to remind me that I have turned my problem over to God with another hallelujah, with more hallelujahs. I stand back while God works things out for my good, and I give him glory all the while. I give God glory all the while that he's working things out for my good. There is a simplicity of Proverbs 15:29 when it comes to the Lord hearing our prayers. That verse states, "The Lord is far from the wicked, but he hears the prayers of the righteous." Prayerfully, listeners, we fall in that last category as we are righteous and certainly striving to be righteous. And we have no desire to ever become wicked. Soon I will be, 74 years old soon. But I am still always amazed that I can talk to God. I am amazed that our Heavenly Father is ever ready to hear from me. And I never have to be ashamed as to how much I can call upon him. All of us, we can testify, perhaps many of us, we can testify, perhaps to an occasion or many occasions whereby we cried out to the Lord or just prayed to the Lord and he answered our prayers. We sometimes, if not most of the time, we want God to hurry up and answer our beck and call. Simply because God does not answer our prayers immediately or give us what we want right away doesn't mean he is not listening. Simply because God does not answer our prayers immediately, give us what we want right away, doesn't mean that he is not listening. Perhaps at the time we make our desires known to God, no doubt realizes that our time, God knows that the time we are asking for something, that may not be the best time for us to have what we want so badly. We pray to him, and as one preacher puts it, we pray to God, but we can't see God's activity or how he is working things out for our good. Just as we wait and praise, we must keep in mind and lean on the words that God will never forsake the righteous. I love the unforgettable comfort of the word never. I'm going to be bold and say that our best interest is always on the mind and in the will of God. God always have our best interest in mind, and he moves according to our will to do what is best for us. God always want to hear from us. He wants us to praise him and just plain old wants to hear us give him thanks. Just as we want to hear from God and see evidence of him working on our behalf, God wants to hear from us, not just when we're asking for things, but to call upon him to listen as we praise, honor, and worship him. I keep throwing up hallelujah, hallelujah, and hallelujah repeatedly to let the Father know that I have turned whatever it is that I am going through. I release hallelujah after hallelujah to let God know that I've turned it over to him. There is nothing like praising our Heavenly Father and then standing back as he fights my battles for me. We are weak, but our God is strong, and he is listening and waiting for us to acknowledge that we need him on our side. Regarding if God hears, there are the words in Jeremiah, the 29th chapter, the 12th to the 13th verse, that offers assurance to us that our God hears us. Jeremiah, speaking for the Lord, says, Then you will call on me and come and pray to me, and I will listen to you. You will find me when you seek me with all your heart. We are truly blessed, listeners. We are truly blessed, listeners. We are truly blessed, Christians, as our God, with all power in his hands, always have time to listen to his children, and he never wants to see us hurting and in despair. Therefore, in his time, God will come to our aid and comfort us and bring provisions for us I say it often. The fact that God, with all of his wonders and power, has time to look on us is so awesome. The same God that can move mountains and deliver boys from a fiery furnace loves me. That same God loves me and you in ways that are unimaginable. Most importantly, there is nothing anyone can do about it. God not only hears our prayers and answers them because of his bountiful love for us that we can never explain. God is love, and the fact that he is love allows him to always have a listening ear for us. Recall that if our mothers and fathers forsake us, God will never forsake us. I put it this way: in waiting and wondering if our Lord hears us, we must be patient. We must be patient and praise him. Our Lord is love, and like any father, but far greater than an earthly father, the Lord's love makes him and will always allow him to have a listening ear for his children. There too is the sweetness of 1 Peter, the 3rd chapter, the 12th verse. For the eyes of the Lord are on the righteous, and his ears are attentive to their prayers. Never let your thoughts of your having been so bad, and that is why God is not answering or turning his way from your prayer. Let God be the one that judges you. You and I just have to keep praying to him and keep in mind that there is a sea of forgetfulness, and as far as the east is from the west, that is how far our sins have been thrown. Oh, and of course, if you confess your sins, God will cleanse you of all unrighteousness. Let's stay with the listening factor. Just as our Father hears our prayers when we want him to come to our aid and provide our needs, that same Father wants to hear us confess our wrongdoing to him. That same Father wants us to confess our wrongdoing to him, as he desires to cleanse us of all unrighteousness, making us whole and new all over again. God loves to have our attention. He loves for us to keep our minds, hearts, and souls stayed on him. I love God, and God loves for us to go one to one with him. The world is not a part of my prayers to God. I may pray for the world. It is just God and me alone. And because he is such an awesome God, he has the power to hear and address the needs of billions and billions of people at the same time and tend to their needs individually. God does all the hard work when it comes to attending to the needs of his children. As far as I am concerned, I have it made, because all I must do is flood my day and night with praise and thanksgiving to God. God must hear our prayers, because that is one of the qualities that make him our God, because he has the love and the will to hear us and is waiting to hear from us any time, day or night. When we get our answers from the Lord, we must not hesitate to thank him. The Holy Spirit will let us know, allowing us to feel in a way that we can't explain, that God heard us and provided for us in a way that is beneficial to us and in a manner that gives God glory. John 9:31 poses a challenge for some of us, as it says that God listens to the ungodly who does his will. I want and believe that verse is a description of me. I believe that description, that verse may be a description of me. I want to do God's will. I am striving to obey and lean on him more and more. I am mindful to confess the thoughts that I have that I am certain are not pleasing to God, as becoming more and more righteous. Becoming more and more righteous is my aim. The Bible, the Word of God, tells us repeatedly that God hears our prayers, and we must continue to strive to be the kind of children that our Father sees as righteous and godly, as a way of letting our Lord know that we love the fact that he is always available to us. And God doesn't just listen to our prayers, but he answers our prayers according to his will for our lives. He knows what is best for us. We must continue to praise him regardless of the form and the manner that he decides to bestow blessings upon us. God is listening to us now. God is listening to us right now. Let's tell him we love him. On the count of three, say, I love you. Here we go. 1, 2, 3. I love you, Lord, once more. I love you, Lord, once more. I love you, Lord. Listeners, Christians, this is Minister Helen Coleman, thanking you for having joined me for another segment of Loving the Bible. I look forward to this, our meeting this way on Sundays. Don't forget to bombard heaven with thanks and praise. Always bombard heaven with thanks and praise. Do good deeds for family and friends and strangers alike. Don't forget to tell someone you love them. And until next Sunday, this is Minister Helen Coleman again thanking you for joining me for another segment of the Bible. And I look forward to being with you on next Sunday. And until then,
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4: Tonight, Pastor Baylor will be bringing a powerful and encouraging message from 1 John chapter 4, verses 1 through 4, entitled, The Pressure is Great, but God's Presence is Greater. No matter what pressures you're facing today, God's presence is greater than every challenge, every fear, and every obstacle. This is a message of hope and victory. And now, let's hear tonight's message entitled, The Pressure is Great, but God's Presence is Greater. Come on, Jesus.

0: Something about that name of Jesus. Sweetest name that I know. Come on. There's something about that name, Jesus. It's at that name every knee shall bow. Jesus. At that name every tongue shall confess. Jesus. At that name demons shrivel. Jesus. It's at that name where healing begins. Jesus. It's at that name where transformation begins. Jesus. It's at the name of Jesus. Hallelujah. How I love calling. Thank you, Lord. Thank you, Jesus. Spirit of the living God, continue to move in this place.
1: Thank you, Lord.
0: This morning.
1: Thank you, Jesus.
0: In Jesus' name, amen.
1: Amen.
0: Hallelujah. There's a sweet presence, a sweet spirit.

To keep yourself sis enough to pray for yourself. You was out there doing your own thing. Somebody said stupid, being stupid. But he still covered you. My God, my God, my God. Lord have mercy. That's enough right there to cry. Say, thank you, Lord. Thank you, Lord. Then there are those that may be crying because we're going through something right now. But I came to let you know that God is able. He's a comforter. He's a guide. He's whatever you need to be. So I encourage you, beloved, to keep trusting. Keep holding on. Because this too shall pass. There's a word from the Lord. And I don't plan to be before you long. I know it's spotlight on the youth, so I want to try to gear this toward the youth, but also the young at heart. And prayerfully, all of us can get something from this word, because if you listen intentionally, listen with yourself in mind, God will speak to you. Amen. He'll speak to you. If you have your Bibles, I want to call your attention to 1 John the 4th chapter. That's the New Testament. You go back towards the back, start at Revelation, move your way back, you'll find 1 John the 4th chapter. There, I want to read for your hearing verses 1 through 4. If you're physically able, we ask that you stand for the reading of God's word. But if you can't stand, it's going to read and it's still the same. 1 John, the 4th chapter, verses 1 through 4. There you will find these words recorded by the beloved disciple, John. Now, John is an old man now when he's recording these words. Here John says, beloved, do not believe every spirit, but test the spirits, whether they are of God. Because many false prophets have gone out into the world. By this you know the spirit of God. Every spirit that confesses that Jesus Christ has come in the flesh is of God. And every spirit that does not confess that Jesus has come in the flesh is not of God. And this is the spirit of the Antichrist, which you have heard was coming and is now already in the world. And here's what I want to place my hat. You are of God, little children, and have overcome them, because greater is he that is in you than he that's in the world. Amen. You may be seated in the presence of an almighty God. Amen. For a subject I want to use, the pressure is great, but God's presence is greater. The pressure is great, but God's presence is greater. Young people, old people, people in between, if we be honest, there are moments in our life when doing wrong seems easier than standing for what's right. Whether you're in a group chat and everybody laughing at somebody, you know it's cruel, but you don't want to be the only one who speaks up. You with your friends and they pushing you to do something that you know doesn't honor God. You know better, but you don't want to be called scared, weak, timid, strange, or stuck up. You open your Facebook, Instagram, Snap, Twitter, social media. Everybody looks happier. Everybody looks richer, more attractive, more confident than you feel. And before long, you're no longer simply looking at their lives, but you're now questioning your own life and your own self-worth. That's pressure. And pressure does not always shout, beloved. Sometimes pressure whispers in your ear, just do it this one time. It whispers in your ear, everybody else is doing it. It whispers in your ear, nobody will know, nobody will find out. It whispers, if you do not go along, you will not belong with the in crowd. Peer pressure is not only about what somebody wants you to do. It is often about what you are afraid you will lose if you refuse to do what the crowd is doing.
You see, sometimes we're afraid of losing that relationship, that friendship, that invitation, that place in the group. So the question is, how do you stand when the room is leaning and going the other way? How do you keep your eyes?

0: identity when the crowd is trying to rename you? I'm glad you asked the question, because we can find some answers in the text. Here we have John writing to believers who are surrounded by false prophets. They are false voices. They are deceptive influences in a world trying to pull them away from Jesus the Christ. And right in the middle of that pressure, John declares that greater is he that is in you than he that is in the world. You see, John doesn't deny the pressure. He doesn't say that the pressure is insignificant or the pressure is small. He says that the presence is greater on the inside of you than the pressure on the outside of the world. The pressure is great, but God's presence is even greater. Yeah. John, he's writing to a people who are dealing with spiritual confusion. False teachers and false prophets are spreading ideas that sounded spiritual but denied the truth about Jesus the Christ. So John warns believers that every voice should not be trusted. Lord have mercy. Every message is trying to lead you somewhere. Every friendship is trying to influence you. Every trend teaches you. Every account you follow feeds something into your spirit. That is why John says, beloved, believe not every spirit, but try the spirits whether they are of God. You see, that word try means to test. It means to examine. It means to prove. And John teaches us that everything that gets our attention does not deserve our agreement. Y'all heard me? Everything that gets our attention, everything that we see, doesn't mean that we have to agree or align with it. And that brings me to my first point, if you're taking notes. Test the voices that are around you. John says, believe not every spirit, but try the spirit by the spirit. He does not say believe nothing, but he says, do not believe everything. You see, that's when we have to have discernment, meaning examining what you heard here by the truth of God's word. Before you let that voice shape your life, ask where that voice is leading you. Ask this question, does this friendship strengthen my convictions or does it weaken them? Does this relationship respect my boundaries or pressure me to do something that I know not right? Does this content make me grateful or does it make me feel insecure? Does this decision honor God or am I doing it because I'm afraid of being left out? You see, you cannot test a voice only by how good it sounds, because voices can sound good, but you got to test it by where it may lead you. I know I'm right about it. The serpent sounded convincing in the Garden of Eden. He did not begin by telling Eve that God wasn't real. He simply caused her to question what God had said. That's what he did. And see, that's how deception works. It does not always tell you to reject God, but sometimes it encourages you to live as though God never spoke nothing over your life. The voice says everybody else is doing it, but everybody else is not us. You see, we got to realize that we are peculiar people. We are a royal priesthood. We're not like the world, but we stand out. He said he put us up on a hill so we can let our light shine. So we got to realize that we're not like everybody else, and they are not like us. Look at somebody said, they not like us.
1: They not like us.
0: Yeah. You have to be careful about the crowd. You see, I understand that the crowd has never been a reliable source for righteousness. The crowd can flip-flop on you. The crowd can change on you in the drop of a dime. One minute the crowd can be with you, and the same minute the crowd could be against you. The crowd shouted Hosanna on Sunday, but by Friday they were hollering crucify. So I came to encourage somebody, don't build your identity on people whose opinions change with the atmosphere. A voice can be loud, but it still can be wrong. Something can be popular, but guess what? It still can be wrong. Something can feel good, but it still can be destructive. Something can be accepted by our culture, but it still can dishonor God. Before you post it, you got to test it. Before you send that text out, you got to test it. Before you follow the crowd, you got to ask, where's the crowd going? You see, it's better to be left out of the crowd than to be led out of the will of God.
1: Lord, have mercy.
0: You got to test the voices that are around you. John warns us about what's around us, but he also does not want us to become afraid. So he moves from voices around them to God living in them. He says, ye are of God, little children. Before you become overwhelmed by what's around you, you got to remember what's in you. You got to remember who claimed you. You got to remember who you are. John says, ye are of God. And see, that's identity language. Before John tells them that they can overcome, he reminds them that who they belong to. You're not defined by the crowd. You're not defined by comments, by likes, by mistakes or rejections, but you are defined by the worst thing somebody's telling you. You are of God. Peer pressure becomes dangerous when you forget where you belong and whose you are. When you forget that you belong to God, you'll start begging people to accept you. You'll start begging people to let you in their crowd. When you forget that God loves you, you'll settle for attention that looks like love but doesn't act like love. When you forget that God calls you valuable, you will let people treat you cheaply. But when you know who you are and whose you are, you'll stop negotiating your identity and you'll know that I'm fearfully and wonderfully made. I'm God's child. Somebody might not invite you to the party, but guess what? You still of God. Somebody might unfollow you, but guess what? You still of God. Somebody might call you strange and you have standards that they don't like, but you still of God. But watch this. John goes further. He says, greater is he that's in you. God has not only claimed you, but God lives in you through his Holy Spirit. You're not facing pressure with willpower alone. It's that same spirit that raised Jesus from the dead that lives in every believer. Your strength does not come from believing more strongly in yourself, but your strength comes from trusting the God who lives within you. Look at somebody say, it's in me. You may not always feel strong. You may feel lonely. You may be afraid to walk away, but the presence of God is not measured by your emotions. You see, we can't be guided by our emotions and how we feel, because you know how our emotions and our feelings are, right? Can I be real and honest? Can I be real and honest? Can I be real? Y'all ain't gonna look at me funny, is you? Y'all ain't gonna be looking at me funny. I'm the preacher, I'm the pastor. Y'all ain't gonna look at me funny, is you?
1: No.
0: I didn't feel like coming to church in the morning. Yeah. I didn't. I'm just being real. I know y'all wake up every Sunday morning, y'all running to put them church clothes on and come out to the house. I know it, but I didn't feel like coming to church. But my love for God is not predicated on my feeling. If I'd have just moved to my feeling, I would have tried to call somebody and say, Evangelist Carter, I ain't feeling it today. Can you preach? But it's not about my feelings. You see, I realize that God been too good to me. I realize that he woke me up this morning. He allowed me to see another Sunday. So I had to get out of my feelings and I had to remind myself that I got to go to the house of the Lord, not just to preach, not just because I'm the pastor, but I got to go to the house of the Lord to worship the God who woke me up this morning and started me on another day's journey. I had to come and praise him. Yeah. Even though I didn't feel like it. And some of y'all in here, y'all got the same testimony. Y'all might not felt like it, but look at your neighbor and say, I'm here. Yeah, I'm here. Yeah. So we got to realize that we're not measured by emotions and feelings. You may stand alone in the room, but you're never standing by yourself. When insecurity comes, you got to say, greater is he. When temptation comes, you got to say, greater is he. When you don't feel like it, you got to say, greater is he. When the crowd tells you to bow and go left and God told you to right, you got to say, greater is he. The enemy around you cannot defeat the God that's within you. But once John reminds them who they belong to, he tells them what God's presence had made possible. He says, ye have overcome them. You see, God's presence is not only there to comfort you, but God's presence is there to strengthen you. So that's why you have to stand in the purpose before you. John says, ye have overcome them. He does not say one day you might overcome, or you shall overcome, but he says you have overcome. Look at somebody say, I'm an overcomer. You see why? Because the believer fights from victory that Jesus already won. Jesus already overcame sin. He already overcame death. He already overcame the world. Therefore, pressure does not have to become your master. Overcoming does not mean that you will never be tempted. It means that temptation does not have the final authority and the final say over your life. Overcoming does not mean that you'll never struggle. It means that your struggle will not cancel out your purpose. You can be pressured without being possessed. You can be rejected without being destroyed. You can be outnumbered without being overcome. You may lose some people when you stand, but you'll discover that the presence of God in you will always never fail. You see, you got to stand in your purpose. You are not created to be a copy of everybody else around you. The world may try to rename you, but you don't answer to a name that they gave you, but you answer to the name that God called you. Because God called you chosen. God called you loved. God called you blessed. God called you forgiven. God called you redeemed. God called you his workmanship. So standing means saying no sometimes. Standing means you may have to leave the room. Standing means that you may have to set some boundaries. Standing means that you might have to end some conversations. It may mean asking a parent, a pastor, a counselor, a teacher, a deacon, or youth leader for help. Your purpose is too valuable to sacrifice for a temporary approval. So don't trade your calling for a crowd, young people. Don't trade your future for a feeling, old people. Don't trade God's purpose for somebody else's applause, everybody in between. Because John gives us responsibility and reassurance. You see, the responsibility is to try the spirits. The reassurance is greater is he that is in you. So the question is not whether pressure exists, because it does. The question is whether pressure will govern you. The question is not whether the crowds will speak, because they will. But the question is whether the crowd will become your authority. You see, John had already given us the answer. He says that you are of God. You have overcome. The greater one lives within you. And there will be moments when standing for God feels lonely. There will be relationships you cannot keep and remain faithful. There will be rooms where everybody else is moving one way while God is calling you another. But you don't have to become what is around you, because the greater one lives within you. You see, the pressure says fit in, but God says you belong to me. The pressure says everybody else is doing it, but God says test the spirit, try the spirit, by the spirit. The pressure says that you cannot stand alone, but God says I'll walk with you, I'll talk with you, and I'll tell you that I am your own. I came to encourage somebody this morning. Don't trade your identity for approval. Don't trade your convictions for popularity, because you got to stand on the word of God. Don't trade your future for one moment of fitting in. Yep. You see, the people will be applauding today. They may not be there when you have to live with the consequences of tomorrow, but God will still be there. When mama leaves, God will still be there. Right. When daddy leaves, God will still be there. When your spouse leaves, God will still be there. When your children leave, guess what? God will still be there right with you in the middle of your situation. So I came to encourage somebody this morning that the pressure is great, but the God in you is even greater. You may deal with some issues in this world and in this life, and some of us are going through some things right now, and it feels like you're pressed. It feels like you're boxed in. It feels like nothing is going right. Your spouse ain't acting right. Your children ain't acting right. The dog won't bark when somebody come in the driveway. They can't eat all the food. Ain't nothing going right in your life. But I came to let you know that's just pressure from the outside. But you got something on the inside. When things don't look good, you still can lift your eyes to the hills and fix your eyes on your helper, which cometh your helper, because you realize all your help, it don't come from the government. It doesn't come from your spouse or your family, but all your help, it came from the Lord. I'm encouraging somebody this morning that you may feel pressure right now, but there's something working down on the inside. And if you just lean on what's on the inside, if you just trust what's on the inside, if you just believe what God has already planted on the inside of you, you are an overcomer. You are blessed in the field. You will be blessed in the city. You will be blessed in everything that you do, because greater is he. Greater is he. Greater is he that is in you than he that's in the world. The pressure is great, but God's presence is greater. We're victors. We're overcomers. We've already won. And like we know that we're in a fixed fight. It's already been rigged, people of God. It's already been rigged. I don't know if they still do, but in boxing back in the day, there's a man named Don King. I don't know if y'all remember Don King. He was a boxing promoter. He loved America. He loved making money. He would promote boxers. He would promote fights. He said sometimes he already know who will win. He'll have be promoting one boxer on this side of the ring and then promote the same boxer on the other side. So he already have it figured out. He already know who will win. His name was Don King. But I came to let you know that we have a King of Kings, Lord have mercy, and a Lord of Lords, who's bigger than Don King, that he already got it worked out. It's a fixed fight. Sometimes you ain't even got to fight. All you got to just stand still, Lord have mercy. Woo. Stand still and see the salvation of the Lord. While we trying to figure it out, Lord have mercy. Preach to myself, God has already worked it out. So all we got to do is just walk it out. Because we realize we walk by faith, not by what it looked like. Pressure is great, but God's presence is greater. As we stand all over this congregation, an opportunity to someone here today. You may not know Jesus for the free pardon of your sins. You may not know him as your Lord and Savior. And in order to withstand the wiles of the devil, in order to stand the pressures of life.
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